0: Ball coming through the middle of that line, hard to bring down. So kudos on the Bulldogs to be able to get him when he already had a full head of speed.
1: So gain of about 13 for the Chargers there in their wing T formation. Wide receiver right is Nate Turner. It's going to be a play action pass. Purdue rolls out right. Wide open is Walker Randozzo, and he dropped it. Wow, and that was a first down and more for the Chargers.
0: Yeah, that is a break for Tigers Valley because play action had the Bulldogs fooled. I think a lot of them already had their heads turned. And there was no one within 10 yards of Walker Randozzo, and he would have had at least 20, 25, maybe 30 yards in front of him before he had a Bulldog that would be contesting him. So breathe a sigh of relief. It turns into absolutely no gain on that drop.
1: Second and 10, 9:42 on the clock, 6-0 Chargers lead. Still in their own territory at about the 49. Purdue gets his men set. They motion Palmer across. It's going to be a handoff to DJ Palmer. He trucks forward. Palmer's still on his feet, and he's going to be dragged down by a Bulldog. Not after he gets the first down. Dives forward to about the Bulldog 37-yard line.
0: Bath County starting to get some momentum from their running game after getting stopped early in that first quarter. Now it just seems like they're running with some extra weight in their steps, and it's hard to bring these Charger running backs down.
1: Palmer very explosive from that wing position. Mm-hmm. Could very easily go in the backfield for tailback as well. Purdue motions Palmer across the way, a handoff to Phillips. No, Purdue keeps it, and he's going to be drugged down by big number 69, Landon Scott, the sophomore, making a big play for the Bulldogs.
0: Yeah, Landon Scott bursts through the line and disrupts what Bath County was trying to do there with the assist of Noah McAtee on that, was able to get the sack and get a little bit of a TFL there, which is desperately needed here by these Bulldogs.
1: So Purdue dives forward for about nothing.
0: Okay,
1: could
0: maybe
1: have easily
0: maybe no
1: been
0: gain,
1: a loss
0: yeah.
1: of two. Purdue motions Palmer across to be a handoff to DJ Palmer, and he's going to be stuck this time by the Bulldogs, but still dives forward for about a gain of three or four. And Palmer, like I said, runs with a huge head of steam.
0: He does. Defensive line, the interior of the D-line there for the Bulldogs, held strong that time, which is really where this Bath County offense has been attacking, is the interior of the defensive line. That time holding strong, perhaps anticipating that's where they're trying to go, as these Chargers are trying to use their speed and size and momentum to just bust through. Holding strong, and now an opportunity to bring the Chargers to fourth down here, about midway into their own territory.
1: All right, ball on the Chargers, or the Bulldog, 34-yard line. It's going to be another play-action pass. Purdue, screen out to the right, caught by Nate Turner. Turner cuts upfield. Turner has a lane. There goes Nate Turner. He's going to go up the right side, and he's going to step out of bounds at about the 10-yard line. Very deceptive play, and that, man, that was kind of beautifully executed by the Chargers.
0: It really was. Honestly, I thought, looking at that play develop, that Cade Purdue didn't have a whole lot of options on the play. It looked to me like a desperation throw. And then, of course, he hits Nate Turner there, and it was almost effortless how Nate was able to get outside and get another explosive play for Bath County.
1: So the Chargers' first completion of the night goes for 21. It's going to be a handoff to Ike Phillips on the right side. Quick dive, and he's going to dive forward for about 2 to 3 yards for the Chargers.
0: It's Taylor there on the tackle, and a good way to limit them. And you know, at this point, you want to see sort of a bend but don't break from this Bulldog team, as they're backed up deep into their own territory now, just trying to keep the Chargers out of the end zone.
1: So it brings up 2nd and 7. Ball is now on the 10-yard line of the Bulldogs. And Purdue gets his men out there. It's a wing T formation again, like it's been all night for the Chargers. Wide receiver left. He's going to motion Randozzo across. Going to be a handoff to Ike Phillips. He's going to be drugged down. Great play by Isaac Maxwell. But Phillips still diving forward for about 2 or 3 there.
0: You know, as you shorten the field up here, you're able to compact your defense a little bit more. There's a lot more Bulldogs available to make that tackle. And so that has helped them to stand strong here. Again, 3rd and 4. It does look like Bath County can get a first down here without scoring a touchdown, but it's a very short field after that.
1: 3rd and about 4 here for the Chargers. Purdue breaks the huddle. Chargers come out to the line. Wing T formation. Purdue snaps the ball. Quick handoff to

0: Phillips. Phillips has a lane, and Ike Phillips is going to score. We have a ref down as well. But Ike Phillips dives forward for the Chargers score. Man, that offense is hard to stop, Daniel.
1: Well, especially when you give it to Ike Phillips. And I didn't notice this at the beginning of the game, but Phillips is a big boy. And when he gets going, it's just a difficult task to get him down, especially in short yardage situations. And that's exactly what the Chargers use there to punch it into the end zone there. And so you have to stop him at the line or he's going to be hard to get down.
0: So the junior, Isaac Phillips, a.k.a. Ike Phillips, 7-yard touching rushing touchdown, his second of the night for the Chargers, makes this 12-0 with 6:14 left in the second quarter. And the Chargers going to bring out the PAT unit. They missed the first one.
1: Yeah, not what I anticipated.
0: Blocked by the first one.
1: Not what I anticipated when we saw the start of this game, but Chargers are starting to get some momentum here with two straight scores.
0: So Turner's kick is good by a mile, and that's the kick we saw in pregame there. So Nate Turner tacks on the extra point. The Chargers lead 13-0, 6:14 left. 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
0: Junior tailback Ike Phillips has made this a two-score game as Bath County jumped on the Bulldogs at Tigers Valley. 13-0 game, 6:14 left in the second quarter. Again, Bulldogs do get the ball to start the second half, so this game not even close to being over, Daniel. Lots of football left, and this is one of those situations, like you said, where you'd like to see the Bulldogs double up here, run this clock down, score, then get the ball back.
1: Well, and I think to feel good about what they're doing here, they're going to have to do that, and they're capable of doing that. We've seen a couple of explosive plays already on the Bulldog end of things. They just haven't translated into points. But you got to feel like that's got to be the case here. Get on the board, take it to halftime, and then, you know, take it back into the end zone, and I think you've got a game.
0: All right, so number one, Nate Turner tees the ball up for the Chargers. And he's going to boot this one away. Taken by Corbin Oldacre. It's going to be dropped by Oldacre. He's going to run to the right. There goes Oldacre. Oldacre has room here for the Bulldogs. He's going to cut upfield, and he's hammered by a Charger. A pretty good return for what it looked like for Oldacre. Brings it to the Bulldog 27-yard line or so.
1: Yeah, I mean, we've seen the boot that their kicker has, and he did. He kicked it deep to about the 15 of Tigerts Valley, and it had this end-over-end spin on it that I think just squirted out of Oldacre's hands. But once he picked it up, he had about one man to beat. The other two that were behind him were tied up with defenders. That could have been a really dangerous return. But a great solo tackle for Bath County to keep it manageable for him, manageable for them here, sort of midway through the second.
0: So Stanley breaks the huddle. Adam Woods to his right as the running back trips left for the Bulldogs. Wide receiver right as well. Stanley takes the snap. It's going to be a fake read option, and Stanley's going to be drugged down. Gain of about 4 to the Bulldog 31-yard line. Solid run by Elijah Stanley, and he's really been the whole Bulldog offense thus far in the game.
1: As you said, solid run, nothing exciting, no razzle-dazzle on that, just getting the ball where it needs to be on first down gives you a manageable second, and I think that the Bulldogs would be happy to basically hold on to this ball for the rest of the quarter and punch it in with a little, just very little time left. That's what they're working on right now.
0: So typical two running back formation for the Bulldogs. Stanley takes a snap. It's going to be a fake. It's going to be a handoff up the middle to Isaac Maxwell. He even fooled me. He busts up the middle for a first down. Gain of about 10 there by Isaac Maxwell. And great hole by the offensive line there.
1: Yeah, that's what you want. And it's not as if we're surprised by good plays. you know, good chunk yardage. The Bulldogs have been doing this at least once, I think, every drive. They've had one of these

0: sort of big plays that they can rely on. They just got to string them together. And so far, positive run from Isaac Maxwell and also from Elijah Stanley, and starting to feel like, hey, you know, we could do something this drive.
1: 11-yard rush by Maxwell, his longest of the game thus far. Stanley, hard count, fools no one. Ball's on the ground. Stanley's going to pick it up. Emergency play. He's going to run to the left, and he's going to get tackled for about a gain of five.
0: That's a hard hit, too, on
1: that
0: Stanley.
1: That was a really hard hit. Stanley taking a couple of those hard hits early in this game already.
0: Yeah, making something out of nothing on that. We've been talking about some of the difficulty that the Bulldogs have had this year on the snap, just holding on to the ball. Well, the ball hit the turf on that, and Elijah Stanley did what he could with it, but very creative with his feet, and even after taking the big hit, he's ready to come back in and again work off of another positive game there for this team.
1: The Bulldogs break the huddle. It's going to be a second and six officially for the Bulldogs. Gain of about 3-4 Elijah Stanley there. Stanley takes a snap, quick handoff. I believe that's Maxwell or Woods. Can't see. There is a flag on the field.
0: Late
1: flag on the field, like you said, and that was Isaac Maxwell. He dove forward for about four.
0: Looked like
1: we'll
0: KJ.
1: See what this flag is. Could be a face mask. It was in the tackle range.
0: It did seem like the flag was on the tackle.
1: Personal foul, face mask. So
0: you called it, Mason.
1: 15 yards tacked on to the end of this play brings the Bulldogs into Charger territory. Should be at about the Charger 35-yard line here.
0: Yeah, well, what was a hard-fought gain turned into a very beneficial play for the Bulldogs. Just a little over 3.5 left in the quarter. I think they're exactly where they want to be on the field, and everything they have done so far has moved that ball closer to the end zone. And so you know they want to punch it in before this quarter's over and go into halftime getting the ball back, just like we said, and so far working to perfection.
1: So ball is on the Charger 35-yard line. Fresh set of downs for the Bulldogs. The little miscommunication with the chains there. Couldn't get the first down marker up.
0: Yeah.
1: Play clock reset.
0: Looks like we're good now.
1: And again, the Bulldogs might just run this play clock all the way down.
0: Mm-hmm.
1: Stanley in the shotgun. He's going to take the snap. Stanley drops back the pass. He's looking towards Arbogast. Great pass to Levi Arbogast.
0: Oh.
1: Off his hands and incomplete. Man, that was a dime.
0: Absolutely put it where it needed to be. Arbogast got the separation he needed as well. Granted, for Arbogast, that would have been a tough catch because it was looked like maybe on the wrong shoulder. He looked on the wrong shoulder for it. But certainly catchable and exactly where Stanley needed to put the ball. Great idea there on first down to take a crack at it. But you have to imagine they probably need to get back to the ground now because they were moving the ball really well on the ground, keeping this Bath County Charger team guessing. And honestly, I think that the more they move the ball, the more tired this defense gets here at the end of the second.
1: Stops the clock as well. So
0: yeah.
1: 3 minutes left on that clock. Elijah Stanley barks his orders. He's going to take the snap. Stanley's going to go out to the right. He's going to be hit at the line of scrimmage, breaks that tackle, and goes forward for about 2 yards to the Charger 33-yard line.
0: Yeah,
1: so
0: talking about
1: third and eight.
0: Making something out of nothing. Elijah Stanley was met by the Chargers before he even crossed the line of scrimmage. Was able to juke left through a, looks like whatever hole was there in the A gap and make a gain out of it to get them to third and eight here. Again, feeling like in this territory they've got two downs to get the conversion.
1: So Stanley breaks the huddle. Getting two running backs, one to his left, one to his right. Maxwell's to his right. It's going to be a handoff to Isaac Maxwell. Kind of a draw. He has a first down and more. And gain of about 10 yards there by Isaac Maxwell. Explosive run and another great hole from the line.
0: Maxwell is starting to feel it, and I credit this Bulldog offensive line. They are creating the lanes to run. But we are seeing the counterpunch to what has been offered by Bath County with their duo of running backs. Now we're seeing Maxwell and we are seeing Stanley, both of them with big chunk yardage plays over and over again as they are driving to the Bath County end zone.
1: Under 2 minutes here, ball on the Charger 23-yard line. First and 10

0: downs for the Bulldogs.
1: Yeah, first down for the Bulldogs, and we're seeing that ball hit the ground on the snap again, but Elijah Stanley is so good at recovering from it. It takes maybe a quarter second for him to snap the ball up, and he's immediately available to improvise, and that really has made a difference on a couple of plays this drive already, and turning that one into a first down.
0: So, ball is at the Charger 11, so the Bulldogs can't get a first down without scoring. Handoff quick to Isaac Maxwell. He has a hole. He's going to be drugged down at about the one-yard line. A first down right where we said he could get it. And the Bulldogs have it at the Charger one-yard line.
1: I'm going to be honest. I thought that was going to be a run for six. Now, Maxwell runs it right up the middle, gets met at about the three-yard line, but began dragging defenders with him. And I almost saw it in slow motion, him landing over the line. But they're about a half a yard from pay dirt here with a bevy of options to punch it in. Bulldogs hoping to get six here before this quarter's over.
0: So the Chargers going to take a timeout here. Before this first and goal play, we're going to take a quick one with them. 30 seconds left in the second quarter. Bulldogs trail 13-0 on 94.7 WBLK.
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0: Ball is on the Charger one-yard line. First and goal for the Bulldogs, trying to punch their first touchdown of this game in. Again, the Bulldogs trail 13-0. 30 seconds left in this second quarter. Bulldogs trying to do a little double up, as we said, score before half and then score after half.
1: Yeah, golden opportunity here, and you know they're saying this is a score we've got to have tonight.
0: Bulldogs motion rows across. It's going to be a keeper to Stanley, and he's going to be met at the line of scrimmage. Gain of about nothing there. We're under 20 seconds here.
1: They've got three downs to work with, but the clock is not working in their favor right now.
0: Clock is under 15 seconds. Bulldogs are going to have to take a timeout here. And don't want to bring up bad memories, but this is a spot kind of the same side of the field where the Bulldogs got stuffed last weekend.
1: Absolutely.
0: That ultimately lost them that Webster County game last week.
1: I mean, this is a different game. It has a different feel to it. They have been moving the ball really well. Problem is, Bath County is expecting that run up the middle. It almost makes me wonder if they don't try maybe a play action or something here, since they've got a few downs to work with. And if they miss it, of course, they've got the stop clock to work with. So let's see what Coach Bennett has up his sleeve. They've got a couple cracks at this, at least.
0: It's going to be second and goal at the one-yard line. Again, the Bulldogs are out of timeouts, so if they get stopped, sacked, get stopped at the one, they're going to have to get another play quick or spike it to make it a fourth down play.
1: You know, and I'm thinking if they do try play action or something along those lines, of course, they've also got Stanley's legs that can work for them if there's no one open. I just feel like it's something that may be upcoming here on this play.
0: All right, crunch time here for the Bulldogs. Stanley in the backfield. It's going to be Ratchford to his left, Maxwell to his right. It's going to be a quick handoff to Isaac Maxwell. He's stuffed, and they're going to have to get on the ball.
1: Yeah, they're going to have to spike this now.
0: Under 10 seconds here. The Bulldogs are going to get on it and going to have to be a quick spiker, a quick play. We are under 5 seconds now. Ball is spotted.
1: They got to line up.
0: Stanley's going to take this snap. They are barely going to get it off. It's going to be a handoff to Jackson Ratchford. They're going to call it at the end of the half.
1: Oh.
0: Disaster for the Bulldogs.
1: Exactly what you did not want to see. So disappointing, so deflating, as they were a yard from punching it in, and the clock just did not do what it needed to do for them.
0: So we see the timeouts burned early in the half by the Bulldogs. Come back to bite them at the end of this half. Again, Bath County leads Tigers Valley by a score of 13-0. When we come back, we will have the Fox Hoss Brewery Halftime Show presented by Mid-State Chevrolet. 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
8: And welcome to the Fox Hops Brewery Halftime Show. Got some halftime stats for you. First, for the Bulldogs of Tigerts Valley. On the ground, Elijah Stanley leads the way. 7 carries for 62 yards. Isaac Maxwell also has tacked on 7 carries for 40 yards. Noah McAtee, 3 carries, minus 2 yards. Adam Woods, 2 carries for a total of 3 yards. Tallies up to 103 first half rushing yards for the Bulldogs. For the Bulldogs on the through the air, I should say, Elijah Stanley has completed 1 of his 5 passes. That one completion was to Adam Woods, who has 3 targets for 1 reception, 8 yards total. Jackson Ratchford also has a target, and Levi Arbogast has a target as well for the Bulldogs. Penalty-wise, 10 yards of total penalties on that one holding call for Tigers Valley. For the Bath County Chargers, they are led on the ground by number 13, Walker Randozzo. 3 carries, 93 yards total in the big one, that 82-yard carry by Randozzo that really have flipped this momentum in this game. Ike Phillips, 7 carries for 35 yards, 2 touchdowns for the junior from Bath County. Cade Perdue, a carry for no yards. Deja Palmer, also 3 carries for 27 yards, totals 155 yards on the ground for the Chargers. To the air, 1 completion for Perdue early in this game for 23 yards. Was completed number 1, Nate Turner, who caught 1 of his 2 targets. Walker Randozzo was the target of the other pass. So, again, the Chargers of Bath

0: County lead the Bulldogs of Tyers Valley by a score of 13-0. When we come back, Daniel will have scores from around the state. Some interesting matchups this week. 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
9: It is halftime in Bath County, Virginia, as the Bath County Chargers are hosting the Tigerts Valley Dogs, and we have got some scores from around the state tonight from the WV Metro News scoreboard. Starting tonight in Quad A, University has a 38-0 lead over Wheeling Park at halftime. At halftime, Musselman has a 21-8 lead over Spring Mills. Cabell Midland, 12-0 over Spring Valley at halftime. Close one between Hurricane and Huntington. Hurricane has a 12-10 lead at this point over Huntington in the second quarter. Parkersburg is leading 14-0 over Parkersburg South in the Battle of Parkersburg. That's in the second quarter. Elkins currently has a 35-7 lead over Buchanan Upshur, and you can listen to that game on our sister station, 98.9 WDNE, or on the WVRC radio app.

In the second quarter, Shady Spring has a 14-7 lead over Oak Hill. Moving on to your AAA scores. We've got Preston with a 14-7 lead over Robert C. Byrd in the third quarter of their game. George Washington has a 14-0 lead over South Charleston in the second quarter. At halftime, Herbert Hoover leads Woodrow Wilson 28-6. And also at halftime, North Marion has a 19-10 lead over Fairmont Senior. Princeton has a 40-7 lead over Chapmanville at halftime. Another close one, the Redskins of Indian Creek, Ohio, 6, Brook, nothing at halftime. In the second quarter, Kaiser has a 34-7 lead over Petersburg. Nitro, 8, Riverside, 0, and their game is currently in the first quarter. Ripley's got a 33-7 lead over Point Pleasant in the second quarter. And Grafton currently blanking Hampshire 18-0 in the third quarter of their game. John Marshall has a sizable 28-0 lead over Hedgesville in the third quarter. And we have a scoreless tie between Lewis County and East Fairmont in the third quarter of their game. In the second quarter, the Hornets of Magoffin County, Kentucky, have a 21-6 lead over Winfield. And an interesting score currently with Capital versus St. Albans. Capital's got a 9-8 lead in the second quarter of their game. Moving on to AA scores. Bridgeport is currently blanking Philip Barber in the third quarter of their game, 35-0. You can catch that game on our sister station, 99.9 WDNE, or on the WV. BRC radio app. Clay County has a 21-6 lead over Sissonville in the third quarter of their game. Meadow Bridge blanking Summers County 33-0 in the second quarter of their game. Williamstown has a 13-9 lead over Roane County in the third quarter. And we are scoreless, Independence versus Mingo Central in the first quarter. Pikeview versus Westside. Westside's got a 22-7 lead over Pikeview in the second quarter. And at halftime, we've got a close one between Liberty Raleigh and James Monroe, 14-12 in favor of Liberty Raleigh. A big lead for South Harrison, 42-0 over Poca in the second quarter. And another tight win at halftime. Lincoln, it currently leads Nicholas County 19-14. Logan is currently shutting out Wayne 14-0 in the second quarter, and Doddridge County at halftime has a 31-7 lead over Ravenswood. Bluefield has an 8-0 lead over the Wolfpack of Ridgeview, Virginia. That game is in the second quarter. And at halftime, the Leopards of Smithsburg, Maryland are leading 20-0 over Berkeley Springs. Big lead for Tyler Consolidated, 37-0 over Buffalo at halftime. And a close win in the second quarter as Midland Trail is currently leading Greenbrier East 6-0. The Knights of Toronto, Ohio are up 21-0 over Oak Glen in the third quarter. 8-0 lead for Riverview over Wyoming East in the third quarter. And rounding up AA, the Wildcats of Edison Local, Ohio are leading 22-0 over Weir. Now into your single A scores. Wahama has a 40-0 lead in the third quarter over Webster County. Big game there. Tug Valley has a 35-15 lead over Tulsa that game at halftime. The Hannibal River, Ohio Pilots in an interesting score, 18-13 over Cameron right now in the third quarter. And also in the third quarter, Pendleton County, 14, Moorefield, 7. Sherman has a 30-12 lead over Calhoun County in the second quarter. We have a 30-8 game. Greenbrier West currently leading over Pocahontas County. As I said, 30-8 in the third quarter of their game. The Mustangs of East Montgomery, Virginia, have an 18-0 lead over Montcalm in the third quarter. We do have some final scores as well. We have a victory for Ritchie County over St. Mary's, 12-0, and a victory for the Jets of Union Local, Ohio, 24, Wheeling Central, 13. Tucker County currently has a 14-6 lead over Clay Battelle in the third quarter. And we have a scoreless game between Valley Wetzel and the Cougars of Frontier, Ohio, 0-0, but that game is early on in the first quarter. The Rockets of Conotton Valley, Ohio, have a 32-0 over Madonna right now in the second quarter. Magnolia currently leads the Bridgeport, Ohio Bulldogs 22-12 in the third quarter. Work County has a 13-6 lead over Gilmer County in the third quarter. And here in Hot Springs, Virginia, you have a 13-0 lead for the Bath County, Virginia Chargers over your Tigers Valley Bulldogs. We will come back in 3 minutes and make that 2 minutes.

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7: And welcome back to a beautiful fall night in Hot Springs, Virginia. 1:44 left on the halftime clock here. If you're just tuning in, the Chargers of Bath County have a 13-0 lead against the Bulldogs of Tigerts Valley. Disappointing end to the half for the Bulldogs. Got stuffed at the 1 yard line as the clock winded down. Ran the play with about 14 seconds left. Isaac Maxwell got tackled for a gain of about nothing. And the Bulldogs tried to rush to run another play, spike it, run a play, whatever they needed to do, but couldn't get it off. And the Bulldogs fell short. But the Bulldogs do get the ball back in the second half, start with the ball in the second half. Would you consider this must score, Daniel? Because I know I would.
0: Well, I think after the way that that last half ended, you've got to get something positive going here. And it's unfortunate, because if you look at the score right now, 13-0 in favor of Bath County, really, if you just made, you know, a yard here, a play here, a bounce here, this game could be tied right now, rather than being 13-0. So it's a much closer game than the scoreboard indicates, and you gotta come out and you have to sort of put away what has happened and look at the reality that these teams actually look pretty closely matched up. And if you can maybe force a turnover at some point in this game, maybe get good field position on a kickoff return, who knows? I mean, there's a lot that can happen here in this half, and they have the personnel to make that happen. They've just got to execute.
7: Daniel, on the positive side, zero turnovers for the Bulldogs in that first half. Something we haven't seen this year. No fumbles. I mean, a couple balls were on the ground. The Bulldogs easily recovered them and mostly took them for positive yards. Yeah, the Bulldog offense has looked really good tonight. Defense as well. There's really just can't punch the ball in. That's all it is.
0: It is truly about finishing your drives. That is the only thing that they have done, I would say, poorly at this point, is just finishing the work that you have put in, and it has really affected them here on the scoreboard. Again, I think if you can force a turnover, if you can win the margin tonight of turnovers, you might be able to get a sneaky score here and force that momentum to really shift in the other direction. They've made the plays. Let's see if they can finish it.
7: All right, so both teams back out onto the field for the second half. Again, Chargers

0: 13-0. Titan Valley going to be going from our left to right here. And the sophomore, Nate Turner, tees the ball up for the Chargers. Turner, like we said, has a great foot for the Chargers. It's going to be Adam Woods. Can't get a number on the other Tyrants Valley deep. It's going to be Levi Arbogast, and he's going to take the kick at about the 10-yard line. Arbogast is going to try and cut up the middle. He's hit. He breaks the tackle. And Arbogast is going to be drugged down at about the Charger 31-yard line. Solid return by the sophomore, Levi Arbogast.
1: Ooh, Levi Arbogast, he had worked his way past a couple of layers of defenders there on the special teams, and really he had just one more layer to beat, and he might have had green grass in front of him. Still a great return. Looked like he was patient and found a couple of lanes, but really close to being a lot more. But good way to start. Get yourself feeling positive as you want to move the ball here on your first drive of the second half.
0: All right, first set of downs for the Bulldogs. Ball on the Charger 31-yard line. Stanley breaks the huddle. It's going to be the two running back look. Two wide receivers to Stanley's right. Ball snap. Stanley's going to hand it off to Isaac Maxwell. Maxwell breaks the tackle. He has a first down and more and dives for two about the Charger 43-yard line. Gain of about 13. Isaac Maxwell picks up where he left off in the first half.
1: Yeah, I mean, Maxwell was moving the ball so well at the end of that second quarter. He and Elijah Stanley both were moving the ball sort of at will until they got to the one-yard line. And so haven't lost a step there, and maybe a little extra motivation in there, maybe working some anger out on some D-linemen there as they punch it through for the first down on a first down run.
0: So Stanley in the same formation on the far hash. It's going to be another handoff. No, Stanley's going to keep it. Stanley's going to be drugged down by the face mask. No flag.
1: There's
0: the flag. Stanley still got the lanes to the left side. He jukes back left. Elijah Stanley still on his feet and drugged down at his own 40-yard line.
1: And you probably are about to add 15 to that here at the end of this play, because that was one of the more obvious face masks I have seen. Stanley cannot be caught. He is so twitchy there in the backfield. And you could see DJ Palmer got his hand straight there in the face mask, tried to bring him down.
0: So a huge play for Bulldogs. It was a gain of about 20 yards anyways. Tack 15 onto that, and the Bulldogs are going to be close to the red zone here.
1: Well, I mean, stop me if I've said this before, but Elijah Stanley is a spark plug for this team, and you want to talk about a jolt of electricity there. Draws the penalty, gets the extra yardage, doesn't let that his head was jerked around phase him at all as he gets to the left side, and gets them a huge gain already deep in Bath County territory.
0: Bulldogs just outside the red zone on the 26-yard line. Stanley takes a snap. It's going to be another handoff to Isaac Maxwell. Maxwell dives forward, gain of about 5 there. Solid run by Isaac Maxwell.
1: And that's all you really want on first down, is to not get in the sticks, generate some positive momentum, and the Bulldogs keep moving the ball. It's something they've done all night. Now can they finish the job, as they are just outside the red zone now for Bath County?
0: So another solid play by the Bulldogs. And again, we've seen this story before for the Bulldogs, just moving the ball efficiently.
1: Yeah, it's when you get crunched up there against the goal line is when it seems to get difficult for them tonight.
0: All right, Bulldogs looking to flip their luck officially in the Charger red zone. Stanley takes a snap. It's going to be a quick handoff to Jackson Ratchford, and he's going to be stuffed. Loss of about 1 there by Jackson Ratchford. I believe that's his first carry of this sort of young season.
1: I believe you're right there, and the Charger defense up to the task. It looks like they completely clogged up the middle. They were anticipating a run up the middle, and it was just a massive humanity. No chance for Ratchford to get through that. Not his fault necessarily on that, just a good defensive call for Bath County.
0: So third and 6 for the Bulldogs. Obvious 4-down territory, so trying to make this fourth a manageable or get the first down all in one chunk. Stanley in the backfield for the Bulldogs motions Arbogast across. It's going to be a snap. Stanley's going to hand off to Isaac Maxwell to the left. Maxwell has the first down and dives forward to about the Charger 16-yard line.
1: Consistently moving the ball every time you give it to Isaac Maxwell. You're expecting the ball to move forward. He continues to do it again. The chains are moving. Bulldogs are moving. And now you just need to

0: see them finish the deal. What a great opportunity to seize back some positivity and momentum coming out of that disappointing end of the first half.
1: Clock under 9 minutes, showing 8:50 on a rolling clock. First set of downs for the Bulldogs. Stanley in the backfield, running back to his left and right. Stanley, hard count, takes the snap, handoff to Isaac Maxwell. Maxwell goes up left, another solid run by Maxwell. And I think the Bulldogs are going like a silent count here, kind of surprising the Chargers on their snaps.
0: And it's working to perfection. They're getting 5-6 yards every time they give them the ball. And, you know, if you keep running the ball this consistently, I have maintained, and this is just something that happens in football, the more you begin to wear down that defense run by run, it is advantage offense. And the Bulldogs right now are tiring out this Bath County defense.
1: Second and five. Stanley comes in the same formation, two wide receivers to the right. Stanley's going to take the snap, handoff this time to Jackson Ratchford. He's going to get about a yard and brings up a third and about four for the Bulldogs on the 10-yard line.
0: Starting to incorporate Ratchford into the offense. Again, with the absence of a couple of their players, Ratchford has gotten tapped on the helmet a couple times for some runs. That makes a fifth option in the backfield for them as well. And good for them to get some positive yardage there. Again, with you have to imagine two downs here to get 4 yards.
1: So Stanley in the backfield. Maxwell to his left now, and two wide receivers on each side as Ratchford motions out to the left. Stanley motions Arbogast across. It's going to be a Stanley keeper to the right. There goes Elijah Stanley. He's going to be drugged down. Gain of about two, and going to bring up fourth and two here, Daniel. And it really looked like he was going to get that first down.
0: I thought Stanley had gotten the edge that he needed, but it looked like a tug of a jersey was the only thing left, and it was able to bring him down from behind. I would probably expect, based on what I have seen thus far, that Elijah Stanley probably will end up with the ball in his hands again this play.
1: Fourth and two here, and you're right. You got to think it's Stanley or Maxwell here for the Bulldogs.
0: Yeah, 1A, 1B, right?
1: 6:30 left in this third quarter, and probably one of the bigger plays of the game thus far for the Bulldogs. Stanley comes out on the near hash. Maxwell to his right. Ratchford to his left. It's going to be a handoff to Isaac Maxwell. It's going to be close.
0: That is extremely close.
1: And I think he's got the first down to about the Chargers 6. Again,
0: Bulldogs,
1: it's close.
0: Are first down.
1: I really do think he's got it.
0: Okay, we're hearing
1: and
0: first down from the announcer.
1: First
0: now.
1: Down by the announcer. So Maxwell gets about 2.5 there.
0: Maxwell
1: really
0: by the skin of his teeth, but now you have the Bulldogs with a short field at this point, 5 yards to go to get into the goal. But we have also seen that this is where they run into difficulty. So now can they seal the deal with 5 yards to get six?
1: First and five. First and goal, I should say, from the five. Elijah Stanley breaks the huddle. Same formation that the Bulldogs have been in. Isaac Maxwell to his right. Levi Arbogast motions right to left, and there's a whistle before the play. And timeout. Bulldogs. Not really sure what that was about. Looked like the Bulldogs had all their...
0: Yeah, I guess they just wanted to think it over. Maybe wanted to test and see how the defense was lining up there, and they didn't like the look of the defense. I will say, when I heard the whistle, I was hoping it wasn't a false start, so...
1: So game,
0: we'll take a timeout over that.
1: Game reset here. 5:44 left in the third quarter. First and goal from the 5-yard line for the Bulldogs. Again, they trail 13-0. Again, 6-minute drive here for the Bulldogs. This is kind of what we expected pregame, you know, limiting possession. I believe only 3 possessions in the first half. This is their 4th possession. Kind of making this a close game, and the Bulldogs just trying to see what happens here.
0: They're doing everything that we said that they needed to do. And now they need 5 yards. They have 4 plays to get 5 yards, and I guess the frustrating thing, if you're listening here tonight, is this has been the hardest thing for them to do this evening, is just to get that final 5 yards or so to punch it into the end zone. But looks like Coach Bennett is wanting to discuss this with his team, maybe want to try something that's got a different wrinkle to it here on the goal line and see if that may open up the Charger defense here.
1: Again, on another note, the Bulldogs did go under center a lot the first 2 games. We haven't seen them under center at all the last 2 games. So kind of could

0: caused the fumble issues as well. We've seen less fumbles since they went from shotgun only. So kind of interesting here to see what the Bulldogs will do. They are going to go in the shotgun.
1: Look at how wide the receivers are, too, on this.
0: Yep, so one wide receiver left, two wide receivers right. Stanley in the shotgun. He motions Adam Woods across. Stanley in the ball's in the backfield. Ball on the ground. It's going to be recovered by the Chargers. Mishandled snap. And that is not at all what the Bulldogs needed.
1: Wow. I'm speechless right now, Mason, as it just continues to be getting shot in the foot a little bit as they're about to punch it in for the score. It's just, you know, this is disheartening for the team. It's disheartening for the fans. Now, the score's 13-0. They've been moving the ball well, but they have got to get a stop here if they want to have a chance of getting in this game and using that good offense.
0: Cade Perdue under center. He's going to motion Palmer across. It's going to be a handoff to DJ Palmer. He's on the right side. He's going to be drugged down. Gain of about 5 by DJ Palmer, maybe even 6.
1: Yeah, as we kind of reel from that change of possession so suddenly, Bath County taking advantage of that because they're just moving the ball very efficiently there on first down with one of their backs. Again, DJ Palmer just using speed and size to get through the middle. But this defense has got to get into it quickly, got to get their heads in the game. They've been capable. They've just, we're on defense now. Let's get this stop.
0: Well said, Daniel, as Perdue gets his men set. Motions Rosado across. It's going to be a handoff to Rosado. He's going to go up the right side. There goes Walker Randazzo. He's going to be chased down, I believe, at about the Bulldog 10-yard line. Huge play by Walker Randazzo. Two explosive plays tonight by that senior.
1: Well, yeah, if you wanted to stay in this game, that was not the play that could that you wanted to see, as Randazzo has another huge run. Almost looked like a carbon copy of the first run, breaking free, and no surprise, the man who chases him down, Elijah Stanley, who is very likely the fastest Bulldog on the field.
0: So a 67-yard run, by Randazzo. And really just taking the breath out of the Bulldogs here. And again, kind of a bend, don't break here. See if you can stop the Chargers from scoring a touchdown here.
1: Yeah, it's all you can hope for here.
0: Perdue motions Randazzo across. Ball on the ground. And one ref is pointing towards Tyrants Valley. Huge play by the Bulldogs. They recover the fumble.
1: Wow.
0: Exactly what the doctor ordered. Wow.
1: Well, you want to talk about avoiding the demoralizing score. Bulldogs are back in this. Listen, they're not averse to big plays right now. They can make big plays to get back in this game, and keep it a two-score game right now gives them a used shot in the foot earlier. This is the shot in the arm they needed, but they've got a long field to go. They got about 95 yards to travel here to get it into the end zone here.
0: So ball is on the Chargers 7, but again, Bulldogs with the ball. That's the most important thing. So Stanley in the backfield in the shotgun. Stanley barks his order, hard count, and that's going to be a false start. No call. Isaac Maxwell gets it and goes for about a gain of nothing.
1: Looked like there might have been offside on that.
0: Yeah, and it could have went either way. One jumped, and then the left tackle from the Bulldogs jumped, but no flag. Right. Actually, there is a flag. So what's the call here?
1: Yeah, so who jumped first is the question.
0: It looks like the Bulldogs are backing up, so maybe that first down play goes for nothing.
1: Yeah, a little silver lining on that. With them being at their own 6, that's only going to back them up a handful of yards, but you still don't want to be behind the 6 on first down with the threat of that 2 points looming back behind you as well. So they got to be really careful here.
0: So ball is on the Charger 5-yard line after the half a distance to the goal penalty. And Bulldogs bringing that shotgun huddle or shotgun snap a little up. Elijah Stanley now takes a snap. It's going to be a handoff to Jackson Ratchford. Jackson Ratchford's going to get about nothing there. That's Ratchford's third carry.
1: Yeah, trying to get Ratchford in the game here, and he has been getting some positive yardage, just not chunk yardage at this point, which is really what they need. Just hoping, I guess, to wear that Charger defense down, because Ratchford's got some size on him where he could inflict some punishment on a D lineman.
0: Second and 13, 3:30

0: left in this third quarter clock. Again, Chargers still lead the Bulldogs 13-0 here. So Stanley breaks the huddle. Two running backs, one to each side. Two wide receivers to the right. Elijah Stanley takes the snap. Good snap. Stanley's going to drop back to pass. He's going to roll back to the right. He's going to be hit. He's going to dive out of his end zone barely at about the one-yard line. Dangerous play. And almost flirting with what you said, 2 points to the Chargers there.
1: Yeah, and it looks like the Chargers have started to I don't know if they're running a spy on him or not, but they were waiting for Elijah Stanley to roll out. And as soon as he did, it looked like a linebacker was charging him at full speed. And it was everything that Stanley could do to spin out of a tackle and just land with his arms outside of his own end zone. So now deep. Into their own territory now. They've got to get out of this hole.
0: Third and 16, play clock already under 10 seconds. Bulldogs have to hurry up to get this play off a little. Under five now. 2-1. Stanley does get it off. It's going to be another pass. Elijah Stanley, he's going to hum it deep to Adam Woods. It's going to be intercepted by Nate Turner at about the 30-yard line. So kind of an arm punt situation there. Hold on, we do have a flag in the end zone. Personal foul, roughing the passer, I believe, against the Chargers. So I think the Bulldogs have the ball back here. The ref did a quick call there.
1: He did. I didn't see the flag initially because we were watching the ball as it was going into a defender's hands. And I was thinking the same thing as you, Mason, that they tried the long pass thinking, you know what, if we don't convert, maybe it'll just be deeper in the field like a punt.
0: So I believe it's holding against the Chargers. I think that's an automatic first down. It will be. So a little get out of jail free card for the Bulldogs. They retain possession and tack 15. No, it's. I think it was roughing the passer. Really?
1: It was a personal foul.
0: Yeah,
1: 15,
0: exactly. So 15 yards there.
1: Well, now the Bulldogs can take a deep breath. They can actually play the game that they're supposed to play, execute their game plan. They needed a little bit of running room, and now they've got it.
0: So if you're kind of nagging on the Chargers a little bit, that is their 50th yards of penalty. Elijah Stanley's going to do a keeper to the right here. He's going to be drugged down. Gain of about nothing there, and really just nothing doing there for the Bulldogs.
1: Now, Chargers, I think at this point, they know what's coming, and they are keying up on Elijah Stanley. They know that he's going to start rolling it out. So this may be an opportunity perhaps to take advantage of that aggressiveness, maybe roll him out, see if someone is free deep. I know that the pass has not been a strength of the Bulldogs thus far, but if you can find someone running free because too many defenders are on him, maybe take advantage of that aggressiveness.
0: So Bulldogs come out in their normal spread offense. Two wide receivers to the right on the nearest hash here. Elijah Stanley in the shotgun. Motions Arbogast across. Snap to Stanley. It's going to be another pass. He is looking Adam Woods' way. Stanley's going to tuck it and run. Stanley's going to make a man miss. Wow. Breaks his ankles. There goes Elijah Stanley. Up the right side. There goes Elijah Stanley. He has lots of green grass. One Charger chasing him. He's going to be shoelace tackled by Walker Randozzo. And when I say that was six, if he doesn't make that tackle, that was easily six.
1: Again, I'm running out of superlatives to use for Elijah Stanley. It started with a corner blitz from number 22, Jeffrey Hamilton, for the Chargers. And Elijah Stanley was able to step up and avoid the sack. And then there were two or three other Chargers that went after him, and it was juke after juke after juke. And Elijah Stanley was off to the races. It was only a foot race and a shoestring tackle that brought him down, or that would have been a touchdown for Tigers Valley.
0: Huge 47-yard run by Elijah Stanley. He's in the backfield. He's going to hand it off to Isaac Maxwell. Maxwell looks for a lane. He goes up left, cuts it to the outside, flag on the play. Maxwell dies for about two. This is in the holding territory. And that's exactly what the call is going to be against the Bulldogs. So backs the Bulldogs up, going to bring up a second and 10 here.
1: Yeah.
0: And about the Charger 47-yard line or so now.
1: Yeah, looking at where that flag was thrown, it was pretty obvious it was holding there on that play, although I felt like a flag could have been thrown. It looked like Maxwell may have been grabbed by the face mask on the tackle there, but referees having a better vantage point did not agree with me. And so that's going to put them behind the sticks. And so you have some good, you have some bad, but Bulldogs are still driving here. although we

0: they take it to the end of the third at this point?
1: And I believe that's what the Bulldogs are going to do. They break the huddle under 5 seconds, and I don't believe they're going to snap this ball. And they're not. So the Bulldogs driving, but they trail 13-0. When we come back, we will have fourth quarter action. Sponsored by Mid-State Chevrolet on 94.7 WELK.
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1: It was a 47-yard run by Elijah Stanley. Shoelace tackled by the Chargers' Walker Randozzo. We're going to have a first and, I believe, 19 here after the holding call for the Tigers Valley. Again, fourth quarter action here. We're starting the fourth quarter. Bulldogs trail 13-0.
0: Yeah,
1: Daniel, this one's not over.
0: A much closer game than 13-0 indicates right now. The Bulldogs have moved the ball well the entire game. They have just, whether it be clock management or whether it be just a miscue on a play, they just have not been able to finish the deal. But here they are, again, four down territory. I think for the rest of the game at this point, they're at midfield. They have an offense that I think that they have started to trust. So if they're able to finish this drive off with enough time, I think that it's still anyone's game.
1: So the refs are trying to decide where to spot this ball. It should be in charge of territory, but it should be about a third and 20, third and 19, or first and 20, first and 19 here.
0: Well, they're moving the line of scrimmage up to about, I don't know, first and 11, first and 12 now?
1: Again, the chains are wrong. The down marker is right, so okay. They're going to correct that real quick. Again, it's going to be a first and 20 here in the Charger 48-yard line.
0: We have seen stranger calls, though. It still seems like that first down marker is a little closer than we had originally thought.
1: So the Bulldogs definitely not going to complain about that.
0: No, they've got them at about first and 15.
1: So
0: okay.
1: Nonetheless, it's going to be first and about 15 here. Stanley barks his orders. He's going to take the snap. Stanley's drops back. It's going to be a deep pass to Levi Arbogast, just underthrown by Stanley. And Arbogast had a step there.
0: He did. Good idea on that play. I think the throw decision was good. It's just it was a little short. Didn't lead him necessarily where he could get a little more open on that. But on first down, maybe take a crack, and I think that's exactly what he was trying for.
1: So second and about 15, I guess, for the Bulldogs.
0: Yeah, we'll consider it a 5-yard gain on that play. On that incompletion.
1: 5-yard holding penalty, I guess. I'm not sure what's going on here, but nonetheless, second and 15. Bulldogs still trail. Stanley breaks the huddle. Trips right for the Bulldogs. It's going to be Adam Woods to Stanley's left. Stanley's going to fake. It's going to be a rollout left. He's going to cut back to the middle, and he's going to gain about 4 yards there. Solid gain of four, though. Stanley could have easily been wrapped up to the line of scrimmage there.
0: Yeah, solid gain there. It did look like that was a designed run. He didn't really look for anyone open. He just took the ball and ran with it. And I think maybe spreading his receivers out like that, going trips right, was just to open up holes for him to run in. Good idea. Decent execution. Third and 12 gives you a decent opportunity to convert.
1: It's a great tackle that time by the Chargers' number 4, Gunnar Whidon, listed as an outside linebacker. He stayed contained there. Could have easily ran to that trip side and chased that pass, but
0: yeah,
1: stayed home and tackled Elijah Stanley there.
0: They're looking for him to take off with it now.
1: All right, Stanley on the near hash. Shotgun, he's going to take the snap. Stanley's going to drop back right. There goes Elijah Stanley. He's going to pass back across the field, and it's going to be intercepted. by number 13, Walker Randozzo. And that young man has been all over the field tonight.
0: He really has. He's

0: been a huge contributor, two explosive plays on offense, and now helping Bath County win the turnover battle, which is what we said would be essential in this game. He has been extremely valuable to their efforts. And, you know, on that play with Elijah Stanley, I had wondered when they were going to roll him out and try to get someone open. That's exactly what they tried to do there. Unfortunately, Randozzo up to the task of picking that ball off.
1: Yeah, just a dangerous throw, too, by Stanley. Threw across his body across the field. So yeah. Purdue gets his men set. Palmer motions across. It's going to be a handoff to DJ Palmer to the right. Palmer still on his feet. Ball is out. Oh. I think Tigers Valley's got it back. He got popped on the play. It's Tigers Valley football.
0: My
1: unbelievable
0: goodness. What can you say? This game, 2 weeks in a row, I will now say, is bonkers. Absolutely bonkers what this game has been so far. Talking about trying to win the turnover battle, it seems every time Bath County gets an impact turnover, the Bulldogs are there to force one of their own. They're not net positive on turnovers yet, but they're staying right there. Now they have new life on the Charger side of the field. If you thought this game was over, you are wrong. Bulldogs now with a prime opportunity to put this game within reach.
1: I will say that was a hard hit by a Bulldog there. I think it was Levi Arbogast. Somebody made a huge hit for the Bulldogs. Stanley in the shotgun. He's going to take the snap. It's going to be a handoff to Isaac Maxwell. Maxwell is going to jump over the line. And gain of about five there by Isaac Maxwell. And this is kind of one of those situations the Bulldogs might have to start running the plays in a little quicker here.
0: Yeah, start getting that hurry up going. And I did notice there right before the snap, the D-line of Bath County looked like it was a little bit out of alignment. So Bulldogs snapped the ball there. Isaac Maxwell takes advantage of it. And, yeah, if they can move the ball quick here, maybe they can get these Bath County Chargers suck some wind a little bit and take advantage of that. So.
1: And you got to think the Chargers are sucking wind anyways. I mean, they've only ran three offensive plays this whole half.
0: Yeah, they have been on the field this entire half. Exactly right. So take advantage.
1: Ball on the ground. Stanley's going to take it. He's going to run to the right. Stanley's going to be drugged down. Flag on the play. Bulldogs might get bailed out here, but Stanley lost about 6 yards, maybe even 7 yards there.
0: That's going to be a hold on Tigers Valley. So not the call we were looking for there. It'll keep it.
1: It might be declined, too. You never know. I mean, loss of seven.
0: Yeah, they're huddling up right now to figure that out.
1: So the ball was on the ground. Stanley picked it up, ran to the right, lost about seven. Will bring up third and 13 or so.
0: If the penalty's declined.
1: But we'll see.
0: Still talking it over.
1: They are going to the Bath County sideline to see what they want to do. Again, this is one of those 50-50. I mean,
0: yeah, very interesting.
1: You're looking at either third and 13 or second and 17. So, holding against the Bulldogs is officially the call. Personal foul against Bath County.
0: Oh.
1: Penalties offset. So it should be.
0: So we have a brand new second down.
1: I was about to say it should be second down. Why? And the ball's not up where the line was. It should be second and 17, no?
0: I am very confused.
1: Or second and seven, I mean, excuse me. I don't know what's going on anymore, Daniel.
0: Well, the odd call giveth, the odd call taketh away.
1: All right, so it's going to be second and 12 somehow on the offsetting penalties. Nonetheless, Stanley's going to drop back. He's going to take a deep shot to Adam Woods, and that's going to be in and out of Adam Woods' hand. Another great pass, but tightly covered by Nate Turner, and man, he plays a great safety position.
0: Yeah, Turner all over that. There really was no room for that pass, although Elijah Stanley, if you're looking to make a pass that is that tightly covered, that's exactly where you want to put it. It looked like Woods, as you said, got a hand on it, could have come down with it, but it would have had to have been a spectacular grab. But with that said, again, two down territory on third down here. Probably going to keep it on the ground these next couple of plays as they attempt to convert it just inside Charger territory.
1: Ball on the Charger, 47-yard line, 9:39 left on the fourth quarter clock, 13-0 Chargers lead. Stanley takes a snap. It's going to be a quarterback keeper up the middle. Stanley's going to get nothing there, loss of maybe even one there. And you got to think the Chargers might have been expecting that one.
0: Yeah, big play there as number 52, Braden Whiting for the

0: Chargers found Elijah Stanley just bursting through the line, no one stopping him, and even Stanley, as shifty as he has been, couldn't get out of that one.
1: So the Bulldogs are going to bring out the punt team here with 9 minutes left in this fourth quarter. Adam Woods back deep,
0: putting their faith in this Bulldog defense that has been very solid tonight overall.
1: And now the Bulldogs are going to take a quick timeout. 9:04 left in the fourth quarter. We're going to take a short break. 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
1: It's crunch time here on Hot Springs, Virginia. 9:04 left in the fourth quarter. Bulldogs faced with a 4th and 12 here at the Bath County 47-yard line or so. 4th and 12, they trail 13-0. It'll be interesting to see what the Bulldogs do here.
0: Yeah, they had
1: the punt team out there, but I kind of assumed they were going to go for this, Daniel.
0: I think with 9 minutes left in the game, needing two scores, you cannot afford to give the ball back to Bath County. Especially here at midfield, you're only going to net just maybe 20, 30 yards out of that. I think this is one you got to go for, and that looks like what they're doing now.
1: All right, so Bath County had the punt team out there. They are going to have to use a timeout as the Bulldogs brought their offense out on the field. So another short break here, 4th and 12. Daniel, what's the play call, you think?
0: They have not been all that successful through the air this game. I almost wonder if they pull out a draw play here. Try to back that defense up a little bit, create a couple holes, and then get Stanley to shoot through the middle. Because once he gets a little bit of space, he's shown he's capable of making the moves to get that first down.
1: Well, I can tell you, I'd figure out where Nate Turner is, honestly. I mean, he has been a lockdown quarterback for the Chargers.
0: And just throw it where he ain't.
1: Just throw it where Nate Turner is not. Again, only a sophomore, not, kind of undersized, but he Stanley's thrown some good balls that have been broken up by Turner.
0: Either way, hard to overstate how important this play is now with 9 minutes remaining in the fourth quarter.
1: All right, Elijah Stanley breaks the huddle. 4th and 12, Bulldog's going to take it. He's going to roll out right. Stanley's going to run for it. There goes Stanley. He's going to have the first down. There goes Elijah Stanley. Jukes out to the right side. Drug down at about the 24-yard line. I don't know if it was a draw play, but you can take credit for that, Daniel.
0: It did not look like a design draw, but I am going to take credit for that. Stanley looked around, didn't see anyone open, decided after about 3 seconds in the pocket to go ahead and take off with it. So, yeah, just like you drew it up, right? Either way, Bulldogs have new life.
1: 14 carries, 138 yards for Elijah Stanley, almost 10 yards a carry for the senior.
0: What an absolute specimen tonight. Yeah, he's been fantastic.
1: Elijah Stanley in the shotgun. He takes a snap. It's going to be a handoff to Isaac Maxwell up the middle. Maxwell's going to cut out to the left. He's going to be stuffed forward for about 3 yards. Solid play by Isaac Maxwell. And we're going to be under 8 minutes by the time this ball snapped.
0: This is where you'd like to see them maybe do a little bit of hurry up. Even if they don't have a hurry up offense there, just force that Charger defense to line up quickly, get out of position a little bit. But they are taking their time with the huddle here, still needing two scores.
1: Yeah, and maybe call a couple plays in a row before, like, call two plays and kind of go snap, snap here. Kind of do something.
0: There doesn't seem to be any urgency right now.
1: Yeah, we're getting under 8 minutes here, so.
0: All right, they're just now getting out of the huddle.
1: Out of the huddle, play clock at 5 seconds. Stanley's going to run up to the line, under 3, 2, 1, and they're just going to get it off. Ooh. Handoff to Corbin Oldacre. He's going to dive for a gain of about 2 or 3, and again, 2 or 3 yards, sacrificing 40 seconds every time.
0: Yeah, decent gain, but you do not want to take 35 to 40 seconds off the clock, needing two scores. I mean, the clock is not your friend.

0: create some running room for whoever gets the ball here on this critical fourth down.
1: It's a huge fourth down for the Bulldogs, fourth and about six there. Bulldogs break the huddle, under 10 seconds left in the play clock. Stanley takes a snap. He rolls out to the right. Stanley's going to step up in the pocket. He's going to chuck it deep towards the end zone. It's going to be batted down by Nate Turner. Incredible play. Levi Arbogast was going to catch that ball, I believe. And that's going to be a turnover on downs for the Bulldogs.
0: Bulldogs putting everything they can into these plays, and it just seems like as soon as they get into scoring territory, the Chargers continually have an answer. Secondary for Bath County has been very solid. They have stuck on these receivers. Even when you're not expecting the pass, they have been up to the task, and now you're kind of feeling it, that the air kind of getting let out of this Bulldog team again. They need a timely turnover right here if they want to stay in this game.
1: Again, only one timeout left for the Bulldogs. So Cade Perdue brings his troops out onto the field. Only the fifth offensive play. Going to be a handoff to Ike Phillips. Fifth offensive play in the second half, I should say. And Ike Phillips dives forward for about two or three.
0: Well, you got to believe the Bulldog defense is fresh. They've barely been on the field here, but that also means that the Charger offense is fresh, and those running backs, again, have size and speed, so you've got to limit them here and get a three and out.
1: Bath County taking all the time they need here. Going to run all that play clock now.
0: Already lining up, though, with 25 seconds left on the play clock.
1: Cade Perdue brings his troops to the line. Motions Palmer from left to right. It's going to be a handoff to DJ Palmer. Palmer has the edge. There goes DJ Palmer. Flag on the field. Palmer's breaking up the left side. He's going to be just short of midfield. Gain of about 27.
0: But may be coming back.
1: It's coming straight back. Hold against the Chargers.
0: Now, this is the surprising thing to me. Not just that they got that yardage and it's coming back, but that they snapped the ball. With 25 seconds left on the play clock, they're not worried about wasting time right now. They're just trying to get yardage. I don't know if it hasn't been communicated to them that they need to slow play, but that is playing in to the Bulldogs' hands right now if they're not going to manage the clock.
1: So Bulldogs obviously going to accept that penalty.
0: Yeah.
1: Going to bring up about second and 18. Again, holding is the call. And cancels about a 27-yard rush by DJ Palmer. Yeah. Again, Palmer plays that wing position in the wing T offense, motions mostly from left to right, and just has been kind of outside handoffs.
0: It's been working for him.
1: So it's going to be a handoff to Walker Randozzo. Randozzo is going to be stuffed at the line and get the eyes forward for about 3 or 4 yards there, Walker Randozzo. Five carries for 164 yards.
0: Most of those on two runs, though. For the most part, the Bulldogs have been very effective tonight at bottling up the run, as they have done tonight. Now, let's see if Bath County realizes that they need to milk clock. And at this point, they are taking their time in the huddle. I'm still befuddled by the call on second down.
1: Third and 12, 4:20 left in the clock, 13-0 Bath County lead.
0: Big stop if the Bulldogs want to keep the glimmer of hope alive.
1: Ball on the Charger, 19-yard line. Perdue gets his men set. It's going to be a quick handoff to Ike Phillips up the middle on a trap play. Ike Phillips still rushing, going to be dove down at about the Charger 31, just short of the line. And what do the Chargers do here?
0: Well, the Chargers can pretty much put it away if they can get 1 or 2 yards on the next handoff. But if they don't, it is deep in their territory, close to their own 30. So there is a big decision to be made here. I do think that if I'm in the Chargers' position, I'm going to trust my running backs to get the yardage and put this away, which is exactly what they're doing here.
1: Well, they called a first down now. I thought that young man was short, but...
0: Oh, yeah, he was.
1: They moved the chains. So.
0: In my opinion, very obviously short.
1: So, first down for the Chargers. They kind of went back and forth. Randozzo is going to take this handoff to the left. There goes Walker Randozzo. And who else? Walker Randozzo to the left side. He's across the 40. Flag on the play into the 25. Walker Randozzo is going to walk into the end zone for the Chargers. And Tigers Valley's only hope is this play's coming back. Maybe.
0: It's all in the referee's hands here.
1: It's a 69-yard rush by the Chargers. We'll see what this penalty is.

0: The officials discussing it. Again, the flag is at the Bulldog 45-yard line. Holding is the call against the Chargers. Negates a touchdown. And, man, this home crowd is not happy. This game was over.
1: But with the position at which that flag was thrown, this is probably still a first down. So Bath County still very much has the game in hand here.
0: Yeah, 3:17. Bulldogs only with one timeout left in this fourth quarter. And negates a touchdown, but, again, Chargers just a couple first downs from putting this one away.
1: Yeah, you're going to get some moans and groans from the crowd, but it's probably not going to affect the game too much now one way or the other.
0: So, Bath County breaks the huddle. Purdue gets his men set. 3 minutes left on this running clock. Purdue's going to hand off to Ike Phillips. Phillips is going to be stuffed. Loss of about one. Great play that time by the Bulldogs. Number 63, Denny Fortney.
1: Defense holding stout now with, again, about 2:45 left on the clock here in this place. And if they can get a stop here, you have a slight glimmer of hope that maybe they can get a couple of quick scores. But that's about it right now.
0: Second and 11 at the Charger, 46-yard line. Again, wing T formation, only formation we've seen from the Chargers tonight. Randozzo is going to take this sweep on the left side. There goes Walker Randozzo, and he is going to go to the house. Maybe not. Adam Woods chasing him. Hard play by Adam Woods, and got to chase that, or got to shout that young man out for that hustle. And it was Derek Conte, I should say, not Adam Wood. Sorry, the 6 and 8 look very similar. But Randozzo looked like he was going to take that one to the house. Conte, great hustle. Noah McAtee, great hustle as well to make that tackle. But the nail might be in the coffin now, Daniel.
1: Yeah, no surrender in these dogs. Again, a hard hustle play. One where you really didn't even have to at that point, but you're playing hard for your team, keeping them from the extra score there. But what can you say about Randozzo? Last week for this Bath County team, it wasn't Randozzo. It was Ike Phillips who had the three big scores, the three big plays, and now it's Randozzo doing the work for the Chargers.
0: So 1:30 left on this clock. Chargers get set. It's going to be a quick handoff to Ike Phillips. Phillips going up the middle, and Ike Phillips tallies on his third touchdown of the night for the Chargers.
1: Well, you speak the name, and he shows up. Ike Phillips, again, just looks like a running back who's difficult to take down. He has that rare combination of size and speed, and there, that close to the goal line, it's a tall task to bring him down.
0: So Phillips, 11-yard touchdown rush, his third on the night, brings the score 19-0. And Nate Turner comes out to tack on the extra point for the Bulldog, or for the Chargers.
2: Sandy, we love you!
0: Cade Purdue's the holder, holds good, snaps good, kick is good, but there is a whistle flag on the play. And too many men on the field from the Chargers. So this extra point's coming back and going to back up the Chargers 5 yards.
1: Looking at the leg of the kicker there, it doesn't look like that's going to affect their try too much here in this instance.
0: No, you're exactly right. Again, 1:20 left in the fourth quarter. Chargers lead 19-0. Turner out to attempt the extra point after the Ike Phillips 11-yard touchdown. Snap good, hold good. Turner's kick is good. Tacks it to 20-0. Again, 1:20 left in the fourth quarter.
1: Yeah, just a stat sheet kick at that point for the extra point, just to make things look good for Bath County. Looks like there's probably not going to be a whole lot of opportunity for a comeback here for Tigard's Valley, but you'd like to see them play hard on this last possession, get a little momentum into their next game. So coming into it, have something positive to take home with them, because it is a long drive home. You want something good to talk about on the bus.
0: Yeah, exactly right.

0: And really, I mean, yardage-wise, Tyrese Valley probably close to outgaining Bath County, especially, I mean, they've definitely outran them in plays, but it's been the explosive plays by Walker Randozzo that have really capped out this Bath County offense, and Ike Phillips putting the cherry on top, three touchdowns in each of those drives, both or all three short touchdowns.
1: And that really is the most disappointing part of this night, is that you look at the score and you say, oh my goodness, the Chargers just blew them out. But that's not true. The Bulldogs were with them this entire game. The offense was moving the ball well. The defense was playing certainly well enough to have had this game won, and it just seemed like when it mattered the most, there was something, whether it was a miscue on the clock, whether it was an untimely snap that was put on the ground, or just some sort of turnover. It just felt like things were not going to work out in their favor tonight.
0: So Rosado is going to be the kicker this time for Bath County. It's going to be an end-over-end kick taken by, can't see that young man. It's going to be Derek Conte, I believe. And it was Conte on the return. He brings it to the Bulldog 35-yard line. Again, 1:13 left in this fourth quarter clock. Chargers lead 20-0. And would like to see the Bulldogs put up some points here, as much as their offense has been successful tonight.
1: Well, and they deserve points. I mean, honestly, the way that this offense has played, they should have a couple of touchdowns minimum on the board. It just did not work out for them tonight. And so you would like to see something on the scoreboard to reward them for the effort, because they have played far better than the scoreboard indicates.
0: So it looks like the Bulldogs are going to bring in some backups here. Matthew Gould is going to be in the shotgun. Number 13, Corbin Oldacre, to his left. Gould takes a snap. Quick handoff to Corbin Oldacre. There he goes, Oldacre. Gain of about 5 yards there by Corbin Oldacre, the sophomore for the Bulldogs.
1: Yeah, some valuable snaps for these underclassmen. And, of course, you know, Matthew Gould was the starting quarterback for the Bulldogs at the beginning of the season. Seemed to cede that position to Isaiah Stanley at the second game of the season. But you know that Gould is going to be an impact player for them over the next couple of years as well, as they're going to rely on him in this position. And so you want to see him do well. You want to see him get some experience here as he continues to grow as a quarterback.
0: So Matthew Gould in the shotgun. He's going to take the snap. It's going to be a handoff to number 11, Noah McAtee. McAtee runs out to the left, trucks a man, and gain of about 7 yards for Noah McAtee. Brings up a fresh set of chains for the Bulldogs, but might be the last play of the night, and there is a flag.
1: Well, before the flag, I was going to say that was a gutty run by Noah McAtee, lowering the shoulder when he didn't have to this late in the game, getting physical and fighting for that first down yardage.
0: I think we had some extra curricular after the play. Not really sure who it's on.
1: Didn't seem to be any indication from the referee.
0: So unnecessary roughness is the call against Bath County. Again, I think just a late hit. 85 penalty yards for the Chargers tonight. Something they're definitely going to want to clean up before their next game.
1: 19 seconds left on your own 40. You think they take a crack at it here?
0: Absolutely. Matthew Gould takes a snap. It's going to be a keeper. Keeper to the right. There goes Gould. Gould runs up the right side. Gould gets a first down. Great run by Matthew Gould.
1: Great run, and but that does look like that is going to be the end of the game. Good positive yardage to cap it off.
0: And that's going to be the end of this one in Hot Springs, Virginia. The Bulldogs fall to 0-4. Bath County improves to 3-1. When we come back, we will have post-game stats. Again, the Chargers of Bath County win this game against the Tigers Valley Bulldogs 20-0. When we come back, we'll have post-game stats. 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
5: And welcome back to Hot Springs, Virginia. For the last time tonight, again, the Chargers of Bath County, Virginia, defeating the Tigers Valley Bulldogs by a score of 20-0. Again, Bulldogs fall to 0-4, winless on this young season. Bath County improves to 3-1. Some post-game stats. Rushing on the ground for the Bulldogs, Elijah Stanley, 15 attempts for 138 yards. Great game by that young man. Isaac Maxwell, 16 rushes for 82 yards. Another good game from Isaac Maxwell. Noah McAtee, 4 rushes for 5 yards. Adam Woods, 2 for 3. Jackson Ratchford, 3 total rushes, gained 0 yards. Corbin Oldacre, 1 rush for 5 yards. Matthew Gould, 1 rush for 10 yards. Through the air, just one completion on 6 or 8 attempts, I should say, for 8 yards. That completion was to Adam Woods from Elijah Stanley. INT as well from Stanley. Looking at the charge, or that totals for 243 total rushing yards, 251 total yards for the Bulldogs tonight. The Chargers from Bath County were led by number 13, Walker Randozzo. Listen to this stat line. 6 rushes, 200 yards. Ike Phillips punched in 3 touchdowns tonight, 11 rushes for 58 total yards. Cade Perdue, the quarterback, 1 rush for 0 yards. And DJ Turner, 5 rushes for 37 yards and a fumble. 295 total rushing yards from the Chargers through the air. Just 3 attempts for the Chargers. 23 total yards. That was to Nate Turner, number one, from Cade Perdue. Again, Daniel, just one of those games that really felt winnable for Tigers Valley. And, you know, the score shows 20-0. It was much, much closer than that. And really, it's been the same story every game, just not capping off touchdown drives or potential touchdown drives. Either turning it over on downs or mistakes, or tonight we even saw a blocked field goal. So,
6: yeah,
5: again, one of those games that just feel winnable for Tigers Valley, and they're just on the edge.
6: And that's kind of – you're right. It's been that way the whole season. This, the personnel on this football team do not feel like an 0-4 personnel, especially as they have really found the group. I don't think I've ever heard of a football team that gets 240 yards on the ground and gets shut out in a game. It just didn't feel like it was their night. Everything that could have gone wrong at the worst time happened. And, you know, you just got to pack this away because I think they still got some wins available for them on this season in this schedule. I will tell you, I didn't anticipate that they were going to play this game as close as they did, and they fought hard to the very last

0: second, and I think they were in it for the vast majority of this game, but just not meant to be tonight, despite how well the offense played.
1: For Tigers Valley, they look to regroup next week, tally that first win at Bulldog Stadium against Pendleton County. So a Wildcat team that lost a lot from last year, and definitely looking to jump on the Wildcats there. All right, so that's going to wrap this one up again. The Bulldogs fall to Bath County, Virginia, by a score of 20-0. A special shout-out to our director of sales, Mel Landis, and all of our Tigers Valley High School sports sponsors. The producer for tonight's game is John Ellison. Back at the studio, keeping our levels perfect and making sure we never miss a beat, our board operator, Megan Simmons. For my broadcast partner, Dana Rogers, and our entire crew, I'm Mason Halfing, saying so long from Hot Springs, Virginia.
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1: Here's the Metro News AccuWeather forecast. Tonight, expect cloudy skies with a chance of a thunderstorm in some areas this evening, followed by late night fog. The low will be 61. Tomorrow will be mostly cloudy and humid with a thunderstorm possible in the afternoon. The high will reach 81. Tomorrow night will be partly cloudy with fog developing late and a low of 63. Sunday is expected to be mainly cloudy and humid with a few thunderstorms possible in the afternoon. The high temperature will be 78. For weather anytime, download the AccuWeather app. For Metro News, I'm meteorologist Jason Caterina.
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7: 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Back to the phones we go. And if this young man is anything, he's coachable. I told him to call earlier.
8: I wonder where you were going with that.
7: And Joe Bricado calls us now. He doesn't wait till 5 minutes till midnight. Joe, I'll give you credit, my friend, and maybe this Wednesday night, Dave and I were talking, we're going to let you select all of our games of the week because, boy, did you pick a good one where you were.
9: In my defense, it was actually 10 minutes before the end of the show, not five, but that's okay. That's fine.
7: Well, it's five before I noticed you were on the phone there. How's that?
9: Understood. Yes, great game in Franklin, and Morphy leaves town with a 35-34 in control from Franklin County. Had a 14-7 halftime lead. The teams traded touchdowns in the third quarter, so Pendleton led 21-14 going to the fourth. In the fourth quarter, Moorfield tied the score on a fumble snap off of a punt attempt from Pendleton.

0: 8:30 left in the third. They shortened the fourth quarter clock to 8 minutes. Jarius Robinson with a 17-yard touchdown run. You take it 62-0. You improve to 4-0. Going to take on Wirt County at home next week. Wahama, number one in the first computer ranking that comes out. So you feel pretty good. You feel like they're in the hunt.
1: There you go, Michael. Great job, my friend. We'll talk again soon. Okay.
0: Thank you, Fred. Have a good one.
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0: Diamondbacks were playing then. They are still playing, and the game's only in the seventh inning.
1: We keep looking up thinking it's like a recap.
0: What is this?
1: Hey, before you take a break, you remember 20 years ago we used to have a guy who would call in and call you Fredo? Do you remember that?
0: Fredo?
1: Yeah, you'd call in, hey, Fredo! It used to drive you nuts.
0: It probably still would.
1: So I don't know. Something I just thought of, like the oldies but the goodies from the first couple years. Fredo. Somebody used to call you Fredo when they called in each week, and I just thought about that during the last break.
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1: Here's the Metro News AccuWeather forecast. Overnight will bring cloudy skies with fog and high humidity. The temperature will drop to 61 degrees. Looking ahead to Saturday, expect mostly cloudy conditions with humidity persisting and a thunderstorm likely in the afternoon. The high will reach 81 degrees. Saturday night will be partly cloudy with fog developing late, and the temperature will fall to 63 degrees. Sunday will be mainly cloudy and humid with a few thunderstorms possible in the afternoon. The high temperature will be 78 degrees. For weather, anytime, download the AccuWeather app. For Metro News, I'm meteorologist Jason Caterina.
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1: Here's the Metro News AccuWeather forecast. Overnight will bring cloudy skies with fog and high humidity. The temperature will drop to 61 degrees. Looking ahead to Saturday, expect mostly cloudy conditions with humidity persisting and a thunderstorm likely in the afternoon. The high will reach 81 degrees. Saturday night will be partly cloudy with fog developing late and the temperature will fall to 63 degrees. Sunday will be mainly cloudy and humid with a few thunderstorms possible in the afternoon. The high temperature will be 78 degrees. For weather, anytime, download the AccuWeather app. For Metro News, I'm meteorologist Jason Caterina.
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1: Here's the Metro News AccuWeather forecast. Overnight will bring cloudy skies with fog and high humidity. The temperature will drop to 61 degrees. Looking ahead to Saturday, expect mostly cloudy conditions with humidity persisting and a thunderstorm likely in the afternoon. The high will reach 81 degrees. Saturday night will be partly cloudy with fog developing late, and the temperature will fall to 63 degrees. Sunday will be mainly cloudy and humid with a few thunderstorms possible in the afternoon. The high temperature will be 78 degrees. For weather, anytime, download the AccuWeather app. For Metro News, I'm meteorologist Jason Caterina.
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1: Here's the Metro News AccuWeather forecast. Overnight will bring cloudy skies with fog and high humidity. The temperature will drop to 61 degrees. Looking ahead to Saturday, expect mostly cloudy conditions with humidity persisting and a thunderstorm likely in the afternoon. The high will reach 81 degrees. Saturday night will be partly cloudy with fog developing late and the temperature will fall to 63 degrees. Sunday will be mainly cloudy and humid with a few thunderstorms possible in the afternoon. The high temperature will be 78 degrees. For weather, anytime, download the AccuWeather app. For Metro News, I'm meteorologist Jason Caterina.
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1: Here's the Metro News AccuWeather forecast. Overnight will bring cloudy skies with fog and high humidity. The temperature will drop to 61 degrees. Looking ahead to Saturday, expect mostly cloudy conditions with humidity persisting and a thunderstorm likely in the afternoon. The high will reach 81 degrees. Saturday night will be partly cloudy with fog developing late, and the temperature will fall to 63 degrees. Sunday will be mainly cloudy and humid with a few thunderstorms possible in the afternoon. The high temperature will be 78 degrees. For weather, anytime, download the AccuWeather app. For Metro News, I'm meteorologist Jason Caterina.
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1: Here's the Metro News AccuWeather forecast. Overnight will bring cloudy skies with fog and high humidity. The temperature will drop to 61 degrees. Looking ahead to Saturday, expect mostly cloudy conditions with humidity persisting and a thunderstorm likely in the afternoon. The high will reach 81 degrees. Saturday night will be partly cloudy with fog developing late and the temperature will fall to 63 degrees. Sunday will be mainly cloudy and humid with a few thunderstorms possible in the afternoon. The high temperature will be 78 degrees. For weather, anytime, download the AccuWeather app. For Metro News, I'm meteorologist Jason Caterina.
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1: My name is Jessa. 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I care because it's what I was put on this earth to do.
2: I'm Ben, and I work at United Healthcare. I am just one piece of a larger puzzle, but every piece matters. It's more than just work. We want to make the healthcare system better for everyone. I care because I want to make a difference. That's what committed to care means to me.

0: we're going to put a cap on it at 25 this year. And the reason being is we don't want to bite off more than we can chew. All of the staff right now is volunteer, which is an incredible testament to their desire to see the school be successful. And if we were going to increase beyond 25, we're going to need more teachers, and we just don't have that ability to do that. So if we just keep taking students in, then we're going to miss kind of what our whole point is being able to have that one-on-one with the kids. And then we'll run into the problem, like you described, a lot of public schools have, and there's so many students with not enough teachers. So we want to make sure that balance is where it needs to be. Now, that's not saying next year, after we get through this year, we may be able to increase enrollment, and then we may be able to staff our academics, you know, with teachers that are more full-time. But we'll see. But right now, that's where we're at. But I'll tell you something really interesting that we've also developed here is it's something called Homeschool Connect. And the way our school is structured, Alan, in the morning we have the core classes. We have the math, we have the science, we have the social studies, we have the ESL. And then in the afternoon we have more what we consider electives. There'll be a literature class, a Bible class, the American Sign Language class, there'll be a health class, an art class. But what we've done is we've opened those up to homeschool families that they can bring their child in just for that one class or just for an afternoon to where they're not fully enrolled here, but they are taking part in those elective classes that if they're in a homeschool environment, they may not have opportunity to take.
1: Well, I have one last question for you, and that would be, you go through, I believe, kindergarten through high school, correct?
0: Yeah, we have some pre-K students, so it's pre-K through high school. That's, at this point, we don't have any high school students. We're just going up to eighth grade, but that is, I guess if you were to look at our overall enrollment as far as the students that we take, yeah, we pre-K through high school.
1: Okay, and if somebody was interested in enrolling their kid or maybe have questions or maybe want to volunteer, who do they get a hold of and how do they get a hold of them?
0: Perfect. What they can do is they can go, and we're in the process right now of developing our website. It hasn't fully launched yet, but once that fully launches, and that'll be homeschool.org, once that fully launches, that's going to be a place where you can enroll, where you can also contact us if you have any questions. But prior to that, what they can do is they can actually email me directly, and that's going to be at administrator.harmon@gmail.com. And that's one easy way to do it. They can also email us at secretary.harmon@gmail.com.
1: Okay.
0: But then let me give you the phone number as well. And the phone number is directly to the school, and I have that phone with me until about 5 o'clock in the afternoon. That's when, if somebody does call after 5 and I hear it ring, I'll pick it up. But they can call us at 304-704-3312.
1: Looking forward to maybe talking to you in the future about more things going on over in Harmon. And that has been your Community Issues Show here on WVRC Media.
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8: Women love this guy.
4: So without further ado, here is Sonny Hollywood Chase.
9: Well, welcome in to another episode of And Then There Was That. My name is Sonny Hollywood Chase, along with Bernard.
10: That's me, baby.
9: And the mayor.
10: I'm right here.
9: And we've got lots coming up.
11: Excuse me. And guys, come on. Coming up this week, another edition of Coach's Corner.
9: And the new horror movie starring the mayor, Bernard, Jimmy, Oscar, and Bigfoot. It's all coming up, plus some great music on this edition of the show called And Then There Was That.

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1: Enjoy some more great music and positive vibes from Invento. Is that with Sunny Hollywood Chase and his crazy cast of characters? Isn't that right, Bailey? Yep, I love it. The show continues in just a moment. Thanks for listening. Sunny Hollywood Chase.
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0: Time now for the And Then There Was That Radio Theater. Sit back and enjoy your favorite movies on the radio starring the cast of our show. Sonny, Mayer, Bernard, Jimmy, Oscar, and yours truly in some of Hollywood's biggest blockbusters. So grab the Raisinets, the popcorn, and your favorite soda and enjoy the show. Okay, roll it, Sonny.
1: You've heard about the movie, The Legend of Boggy Creek. Now comes the movie too controversial to be made until now. Banned in 21 countries.
2: No, it's 20 countries now. They played it last week in Chile.
1: Banned in 20 countries. And based on a true story, it's The Legend of Booger Creek, starring four innocent men trapped in a mountain cabin, surrounded by a ferocious missing link. What happened was too terrifying for the screen until now.
3: Well, it was a cross between a man and a gorilla. He was 8 foot tall and hairy and stuck to high heaven. You know, except for being 8 foot tall, this creature could be the mayor.
1: No, relive every terrifying moment.
2: I hate to tell y'all this, but we trapped in this cabin.
3: Yeah, somebody has to go out there and lure this creature away.
4: Not me. I'm scared of Bigfoot.
3: Oh, for crying out loud, Oscar, you're 6'10". Go on out there.
4: Not me. I ain't going.
3: Oh, give me that shotgun. I'll run this dadgum creature away. Quick, close the door. Get in here, J.W., get in.
2: I hate to tell you all this, but I think we're stuck in here. Anybody got a deck of cards?
1: Legend of Booger Creek. See it this weekend, but don't see it alone.
4: This film has not yet been rated.
0: Thank you for joining us for the And Then There Was That Radio Theater. Come back again soon. Okay, you can shut the thing off now.
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Each week, our Best of 70 show travels worldwide to Shinels. Okay. Bailey's got his dog in the studio again. You'd have to see it. TV be great. Here's

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Somebody should call the law. Here's Arjean Taylor from 1970.

0: Titi, would you?
1: Hi, this is Sonny Hollywood Chase, and I talk for a living. Did you remember that Carl Douglas did that song?
2: I didn't
1: remember that. Coming up, 70s trivia or something like that, after I talk to the mayor about his dog. Coming up.
3: Then there was that with Sonny Hollywood Chase. Returns in just a moment.
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3: 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We were going to have one of the greatest disc jockeys of all time. But he couldn't be here, so Sunny Hollywood Chase is here instead. 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
2: Well, thank you very much, Mary London. We have three questions, and our two contestants, the mayor and Bernard, go at it head to head. 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
4: We ready.
2: Question number one. We'll go the quick draw, whoever can get these first. What major computer company was founded in this year, 1976?
4: I'm going to say Apple, and that was Steve Jobs.
2: You're exactly right. Bernard has a point here. Number two, what man had the distinction of serving as president and vice president without ever being elected to either?
5: I'm going to say that's George Wallace up over there.
2: No, Bernard, you want to take a shot?
4: That'd be Gerald Ford.
2: And you would be exactly correct. Final question. Who was the elusive and charismatic millionaire who died at the age of 70? He had been a recluse for over 20 years.
5: Wait a minute. You know who that is? I think that's the guy who's in that James Bond movie, Diamonds Are Forever. What was his name?
4: His name was Howard Hughes, you old fool.
2: Howard Hughes is correct. That's this week's 70s trivia game. Join us again next week for another exciting episode coming your way.

0: That song got me through a bad situation back then. I wish I could tell you, but it meant a lot to me.
1: I've always been the kind of man who doesn't believe in strings.

1971, Donny Osmond. 70s were so much more than just Eagles and some of the classic rock that began that decade, or in the middle of the decade anyway. That's Donny Osmond, and it's kind of a syrupy, what do you call that, bubblegum song? Let's pick it up here. Here's Diana Ross.

0: 60s icon. Come into the disco era and make it happen. I think the answer is yes, huh? Diana Ross from 1979.
1: Coming up, the adventures of the sucking baths of parasitical tech and Coach's Corner Show is next. Right here.
0: Next.
1: And then there was that with Sunny Hollywood Chase.
2: We are lions. 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

0: Hey, welcome back.
1: And it's time to head to the field.
2: Yes, sir.
1: Coach Ben Dooley and the sucking bats of Parasitical Tech. We have another episode for you this week.
3: For Coach's Corner with Parasitical Tech head football coach Ben Dooley. And now, here's your host, the voice of the sucking bats of Parasitical Tech, Rob Bolton.
4: Well, this is Rob Bolton with a man who weighs 95 pounds soaking wet.
5: Well, I can't say as I ever remember being weighed soaking wet, Rob.
4: Coach Ben Dooley.
5: Well, thank you very much, Rob.
4: Coach, congratulations on a big win over the Waffle House Terriers.
5: Well, Rob, they were very accommodating, so we left a big tip.
4: Well, it was a good confidence boost for your team after a week of off-the-field troubles.
5: Yes, Rob, as you know, one of our players was arrested.
4: Quarterback Slade Satchel.
5: And as you know, Rob, getting arrested violates one of our team rules.
4: Which one is that, Coach?
5: The one about not getting arrested, Rob.
4: Mm-hmm.
5: Rob, I've always have made it a personal rule to never go to 5 points.
4: Now, why is that, Coach?
5: Because I can never find my way back out, Rob. There's 5 points. Which one did you take?
4: Good point, Coach.
5: Anyway, Slade made a poor decision when he took off all his clothes and ran naked through the Harper's restaurant.
4: Well, it was a good choice of restaurant, but otherwise, a poor choice on the whole naked thing, Coach.
5: Yes, Rob, I saw the pictures, and I like to spit up.
4: Anyway, our new quarterback, Tim Stinky, played a great game, Coach.
5: Yes, he did, Rob, but I have to hand it to the Waffle House quarterback. He was terrific, and he looked kind of foreign, Rob, was he?
4: A Brazilian quarterback, Coach.
5: Brazilian. How many is a Brazilian, Rob? Is that more than a zillion?
4: Oh, for heaven's
5: anyway, sake. I just saw the one guy.
4: And the wind whistles loudly between the ears.
5: Well, thank you very much, Rob.
4: This week, the Bats are at home once again. Another game we should win, facing the 56th-ranked team.
5: And that's just in Florida, too, Rob.
4: As the Bats play FAU. What is FAU, Coach?
5: That would be fall, Rob.
4: Airtime is this Sunday morning at 3 a.m. on the station with the best sucking bats coverage. Until then, this is Rob Bolton, reminding you to always stay on sides.

1974 for the lady Joni Mitchell. Great style. Love that lady. From the early 70s with folk rock and the hippie influence to the later 70s and disco mania. We've got it all each week with our show called And Then There Was That, heard across the world by good folks like you. Billy Preston.

1979 was the year for Dr. Hook, When You're in Love with a Beautiful Woman. You know, this song sounded like Saturday morning. I mean, you could just picture, get up with a paper and cup of coffee and take the dog out for a walk and everything looks beautiful. Here is Chicago.

0: one of my favorite Chicago songs, and why not? It's a super one. Coming up, we'll have the weekly roundtable. The mayor, Bernard, Jimmy, Oscar, we all gather around. Coming up next.
1: 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Mayor, Bernard, Jimmy, Oscar, and of course, our boss, Sunny Hollywood Chase. We'll be right back.
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4: 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And then there was that with Sunny Hollywood Chase.
5: Sunny Hollywood Chase. And then there was that.
6: Back on the show with the mayor and Bernard. And come on in.
7: Mr. Chase?
6: Well, hey, Jimmy. It's Jimmy, our...
7: custodial engineer.
6: Yeah. What can we do for you, Jimmy?
7: Well, I just dropped by to give you the good news.
8: What, are you quitting?
6: Now, Bernard, that's not even funny. Don't pay him any attention, Jimmy. What is your good news?
7: Well, I don't know if you know this, but one of my hobbies is being an extra in films and TV shows.
6: I had no idea that you...
7: Yeah, so last week I flew to Georgia and auditioned for an extra role as a zombie in one of them TV zombie shows.
6: You're kidding.
7: No, I'm not kidding.
8: Well, they wouldn't have to add much makeup to you, that for sure.
6: Now, Bernard, cool it. Jimmy's proud of this.
7: Yeah, I got the part. 8 seconds of being a zombie.
6: I take it it's not a speaking role.
7: Well, I do make a sound.
6: Well, give us a preview, will you?
7: Sure.
8: You know what it sounds like? Somebody with food poisoning getting ready to throw up.
6: Now, Bernard, that is a classic zombie sound he's making. Jimmy, we couldn't be more proud of you.
8: Hey, Jimmy, is this your only role you've gotten over the years?
7: No, I got a role as an extra in a World War I film one time.
6: Really? What did you play, Jimmy?
7: A dead soldier.
6: Oh, well, I did.
7: And I tell you, when you're lying on the ground with a full backpack in 95-degree weather, it's hard to lie still.
6: Oh, Jimmy, I'm sure if anybody can play a dead man...
8: It would be you.

Dog Night, 1972. Thanks for listening. My name is Sonny Hollywood Chase, and you're listening to the Best of 70s show called And Then There Was That. Here is Mr. Kendricks.

Whether you live through the decade or you just like the music, we're glad to have you along. This one from 1972, you might remember. Johnny Nash, I Can See Clearly Now.

0: 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And coming up, the group gathers around for the round table discussion. 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
1: Stay groovy, baby.

0: friends.
1: Well, not, well, not to my
0: knowledge. I have.
1: Do what, Mayor?
0: I have, Mr. I've met Elvis Presley.
1: Wait a minute. You've met Elvis Presley. When?
0: Well, it was back in the 60s, and he was on the way to a movie theater. They had three limousines going down the highway, and I was walking down the street. I used to dress kind of scraggly back then.
2: Back then?
0: Okay, well, I still dress scraggly. Anyway, somebody rolled down the window. I think he was Red West, one of Elvis's bodyguards, and says, "You want to go to the movies?" And I jumped in, and we went over to a theater and opened it up and watched the movie.
1: Now, how do we know? Wait, that's the Rock and Roll Heavenly Hotline. Hello?
3: Mr. Chase, this here's Elvis. I was listening to your show, and I want to tell you what happened to the mayor could have happened.
1: Wait a minute. You're saying that you could have been driving along, you and your limousines,
3: yes, sir,
1: and picked the mayor up on the side of the road,
3: yes, sir,
1: and taken him to the movies without even knowing the guy?
3: Mr. Chase, I gave perfect strangers brand new Cadillacs, man. I mean, I could have done it.
1: All right, thanks, E. I appreciate it. All right, Mayor, well, there you go. I mean, you could have gone to the movies with Elvis back in the 60s.
0: Yeah, when they let me out of the limousine, old Red West said, "Let's let this old codger get back to his business."
1: Mayor, you're an old codger now. That was 50 years ago. What are you, a time traveler?
0: Well, let's put it this way. Me and old Abe Lincoln used to have lunch every week down there at the Washington Cafe.

Climax, Precious and Few. This is Sunny Hollywood Chase. Like to remind you, you're listening to the Best of 70s show called And Then There Was That. And whether you live through the decade or just like the music, we are delighted to have you on board. Here's Harold Melvin and the Blue Notes. They didn't make a bad song. 1972. If you don't know me by now,

0: Thanks for listening to the greatest 70s show ever. And Then There Was That with Sunny Hollywood Chase.
1: Was produced in the studios of Ed Galloway Productions and London Box. Copyright 2026. Galloway, London. All rights reserved.
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6: 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I'm Casey Kasem, and here we go with a second hour of our weekly review of the 40 most popular songs in America.
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6: You know, some people in the record business feel that if you want your records to sell, you've got to go on tour so people will take notice of you. Well, here's a musician who is never going on tour, and he says he has no plans to. But his songs, well, they sell very well anyway. Moving up four notches to number 32, Jerry Rafferty's fifth top 40 hit. Get it right next time.

Jerry Rafferty, the Scotsman, at number 32 on American Top 40, second week on the chart with Get It Right Next Time. Donna Summer and her friends from the rock group Brooklyn Dreams wrote this blockbuster, and it's been in the top 40 now for 15 consecutive weeks. 5 of those weeks at number

0: Donna Summer at number 31 with the former number one song, Bad Girls. Ever wonder how a hit record gets written? Well, in many cases, the songwriter spends weeks laboring over every word. Coming up is a love ballad that the writer spent only 5 minutes putting together without ever putting a pen to paper.
1: Like it's from coast to coast, American.
0: Billboard ranks them, and we count them down. I'm Casey Kasem, and this is American Top 40.
1: Number 30.
0: Here's the fastest-moving song in the countdown this week, leaping up 9 notches to number 30, the Atlanta Rhythm Section with Spoon.

Atlanta Rhythm Section at number 30, second week on the chart, moving up 9 notches. Spooky. This is Casey on AT40 in Hollywood, and now we're up to the love ballad that was written in only 5 minutes by a songwriter who never even put pen to paper. Now, usually songwriters will spend weeks polishing words and phrases and rewriting until the lyric is just right. But that's not how Eddie Rabbit wrote his current love ballad called Suspicions. And here's the story that Eddie told us. I was in the studio, he said, in Los Angeles, and most of the musicians had gone out to dinner. It was just me and the piano player and the drummer having a cup of coffee. The piano player was playing some chords, and not more than 30 seconds went by when I heard a melody. So I told the piano player to play the verse chorus, bridge, verse chorus, to see what would happen. I went all the way through the song, just singing whatever came into my head. And when I got to the end, I said to the engineer, I wish that was on the 24-track tape machine. That was so good. And he said, it's on the 24-track. And I said, all right. So what you're hearing today is the piano and the drums just as they happened during that take. And I only changed two words when I put my final vocal on. The song was just stream of consciousness. It's a magic song. That was Eddie Rabbit talking. And this is Eddie Rabbit singing that song that he wrote that day in 5 minutes. It went number one country. It's at number 29 this week on American Top 40. Suspicions.

0: week at number 13, where he peaked. This week at number 29, that's Suspicions. Coming up on AT40, a number one smash by a former commercial illustrator who was knocked out of that profession by a nervous breakdown. He took up music as therapy and went on to become one of the top English singing stars of the 70s.
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1: 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At number 28, moving

0: 21-year-old Michael Jackson on American Top 40 at number 28, moving up four, third week on the chart with Don't Stop Till You Get Enough. Well, now an American Top 40 Extra, a number one record by a one-time graphic artist who was knocked out of that profession by a nervous breakdown. He took up music to help himself recover. His therapy worked so well that he went on to become one of the top English singing stars of the 70s. The star's name? Leo Sayer. And his problem really began in school. What he wanted to study was fine art, to become a portrait painter. But his parents and his teachers steered him into commercial art, because that's where the good, steady income was. So Leo became a commercial illustrator. And in 2 years, he'd built up a thriving business. But the workload and the pressures that came with success were more than he could handle. Eventually, Leo reached the point.
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3: This is Casey Kasem in Hollywood, counting down the 40 biggest hits in the USA. With a recent number one disco smash, here's Diana Ross moving up three notches to number

25, fifth week on the chart and moving up, The Boss. Well, now on AT40, I have a hit by a group whose leader is here because he was once in the right place at the right time. His first big break, he says, was a wild stroke of luck. The man is Chris Thompson, founder of the group Night. But not long ago, Chris was just a new kid in town, London town. He'd moved there from his native New Zealand to make it as a rock musician. But Chris didn't know a soul in London, so he started hanging around in a recording studio down the street from his hotel room, hoping he'd hear about an opening in some band. Well, one day, Chris was sitting in the background during a recording session for a group called The Plastic Penny. But the group's singer just couldn't hit the notes that he was supposed to. He sat down and admitted that he couldn't do it. So the band's producer threw up his

hands in frustration and said, "Isn't there anybody here who can sing?" So Chris mustered his courage, raised his hand and said, "I can." And he did. And when the group's record company heard the tape, they insisted on knowing who the singer was and signed him to his own contract, which led to a solo career for Chris. Then Chris became lead singer for Manfred Mann's Earth Band. And this week, Chris Thompson and his new band, Night, with Stevie Lang singing lead, are at number 24 with Hot Summer Nights.

Here's an AT40 hit produced by Michael Lloyd, the same man who's given us smash singles by Leif Garrett and Sean Cassidy. This week, Michael works his musical magic on Maureen McGovern. Moving up two notches to number 23, here's Different Worlds.

Maureen McGovern's been on the chart for 6 weeks on American Top 40 with that song that moves up two notches to number 23. It's titled Different Worlds. Now from the AT40 archive. Another of the number one songs of the 70s. We're reviewing them all at the rate of three a week from January 1970 right on through. And we're up to May 1975. This was the 140th number one record of the decade. Before the Next Teardrop Falls by Freddie Fender.

0: In our weekly review of all the number one songs of the 70s from the AT40 archives of May 1975, that was Freddie Fender with Before the Next Teardrop Falls, Billboard's 140th number one record of the decade. I'm Casey Kasem. This is American Top 40 in Hollywood, California, and we're counting down the most popular songs in America. We'll continue with our survey of this week's biggest hits in just a moment. Stay right where you are.
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1: 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It's time now for a classic American Top 40 Extra from September 15th, 1979. Falling out of the Top 40 that week was Hold On by Triumph. And moving up the Hot 100 was Ian Gom with a different song titled Hold On.

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3: Now, as we continue our countdown of the 40 biggest songs in the country, I'd like to welcome two new stations to the American Top 40 family. KOPA, Phoenix, Arizona, and DYRT, Cebu City, Philippines. Very glad to have you with us. My name's Casey Kasem, and we're doing our weekly survey of the most popular records in the USA. On we go.
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3: GQ's first hit record earlier this year was called Disco Nights. Their second has been around for 6 weeks. Second week at number 22, and it's called I Do Love You.

on American Top 40 at number 22, second week in a row. That's GQ and I Do Love You. Well, congratulations are due to British rock musician Nick Lowe. Not only is he moving up in our countdown, but he just got married to singer Carlene Carter, daughter of Johnny Cash and June Carter. This week, newlywed Nick Lowe moves up three notches to number 21. Here's Cruel to Be Kind.

This is Casey Kasem on American Top 40 in Hollywood. And here's one of 13 foreign acts in the countdown this week. Moving up three notches to number 20, Frenchman Patrick Hernandez with Born to Be Alive.

20 in popularity, moving up 3, the former number one disco song by Patrick Hernandez called Born to Be Alive. From Hollywood, this is American Top 40. I'm Casey Kasem, and the countdown.

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0: 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Coming up, a long-distance dedication from a boy in Amsterdam to the star he spent a whole day with and never knew who she was.
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0: Every week on American Top 40, we count down the biggest hits in the USA, from Honey Creek to Sweetwater, from Sugar Hill to Chocolate Bayou. Here's one of nine disco hits in the survey this week. Up and

Johnny Pointer at number 16, moving up one on American Top 40 with Heaven Must Have Sent You. This is Casey Kasem in Hollywood, and every week we receive long-distance dedications from all over the world. And I have one here that we recently received from a listener in Holland, and here's the way it goes. Dear Casey, my name is Ruud. I'm a 19-year-old boy who lives in Amsterdam, Holland. This is my story. I was walking along one beautiful day past the houses and canals and bridges. I stopped on a bridge and stood looking over the water. A nice voice asked, "Do you like the view?" It was an American woman. I said, "Yes," and told her I was born in Amsterdam. She was visiting and she said she didn't know where to find the most attractive sights. So I took her on a tour of the city. It was a wonderful day. In the evening, we said goodbye and each went our own way. I could not remember her name or address and felt sorry I hadn't written them down. That evening, my friend came to see me, and he had two tickets for a midnight concert. I went with him. The lights went out, and on the stage stood the woman who had been with me the whole day. The woman was Bette Midler. I couldn't believe it. It was a great show, the best I'd ever seen. At the end, the people ran to the stage, my friend and I too. Bette saw me standing there. She ran to me and gave me two kisses and a lovely smile. Since that time, I know that I am the greatest fan in the world of Bette Midler. Would you dedicate to her the song "Who's That Lady" by the Isley Brothers? Thanks and greetings from Ruud in Amsterdam. Okay, Ruud, here's your long-distance dedication.

From 1973, that was the Isley Brothers with Who's That Lady? A long-distance dedication to Bette Midler from her greatest fan, Ruud in Amsterdam. Now, for those of you who'd like to send us a long-distance dedication, grab a pencil and paper.

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0: From Hollywood, this is Casey Kasem, and the countdown continues till we get to the top. Survey song number 15, Supertramp, and Goodbye, Strangers.

0: Supertramp at number 15 again this week, seventh week on the chart for them with Goodbye Stranger. Well, now, here's our mailing address that I promised for those of you who'd like to send in a request for a long-distance dedication. Write it to Long Distance Dedication, Post Office Box 8170, Universal City, California. The zip code 91608. I'll repeat it. Long Distance Dedication, Post Office Box 8170, Universal City, California, zip code 91608. And the countdown continues.
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American Top 40 is heard in the 50 states and around the world every week on great radio stations like WRKY, Steubenville, Ohio, WRON, Roncevert, West Virginia, and KTSA, San Antonio, Texas. The song at number 13, a former top 10 record by Elton John. Dropping two, it's

0: dropping two with Mama Can't Buy You Love. Now from the AT40 archive. Another of the number one songs of the 70s. We're up to May 1975, and this was the 141st number one record of the decade. Thank God I'm a Country Boy by John Denver.
1: Real life on the farm is kind of laid back. Ain't much an old country boy like me.

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1: In our weekly review of all the number one songs of the 70s from the AT40 archives of May 1975, that was Thank God I'm a Country Boy by John Denver, Billboard's 141st number one record of the decade. This is Casey Kasem in Hollywood counting down the most popular songs in the USA on American Top 40. Our survey of the week's biggest hit singles will continue in just a moment, so stay where you are.
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1: 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It's a song that would become a hit all over again in 1992 for the British group KWS. This is KC and the Sunshine Band with the original version of Please Don't Go.

0: on its way to number one. That's a classic American Top 40 extra from 1979. KC and the Sunshine Band with Please Don't Go.
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3: Now on with the countdown of the 40 biggest hits in the USA. I'm Casey Kasem, this is American Top 40, and we're on our way to the number one song.
1: Number 12.
3: You can disco dance in clubs, at roller skating arenas, on boat cruises, and most recently on the Amtrak disco train, which pulled out of New York's Grand Central Station on a Friday night and boogied nonstop for 12 hours to Montreal. There, the fast-steppin' passengers spent Saturday night checking out the Canadian disco scene. And late Sunday, they danced their way back to New York City, arriving home Monday morning. One of the songs played on that train could well have been this disco hit, moving up

4 short weeks and he's at that position on American Top 40 with a song called Rise. Well, here now is the lady who's had 3 number one tunes. The Way We Were, A Star Is Born, and You Don't Bring Me Flowers with Neil Diamond. Here's Barbara and The Main.

0: After 6 big weeks in the top 10, that record falls from number 8 to number 11, Barbra Streisand and the main event. A listener in California wants to know what song hit number 1 the fastest. That is, took the fewest weeks on the chart to reach the top spot. Well, we've got a tie on that one between a novelty song about a flying one-horned purple monster and a hit by the biggest recording act in history. Details coming up.
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0: From Washington, D.C. to Seattle, Washington, these are the most popular songs in the country this week. My name's Casey Kasem, and the Commodores are at number 10 with Sail On.

There's the first of the 10 hottest records in the USA, moving up two notches to number 10, the Commodores and Sail On. Now, let me answer that question about the fastest number one song of all time. The letter's from Marcy Wacker in North Hollywood, California, and she wants to know what number one song reached number one in the fewest weeks on the chart. Well, the standing record for this was established 21 years ago by a novelty song. A singer from Oklahoma put out a novelty record in 1958 about a flying, one-horned, purple-colored monster that ate people. The Purple People Eater. The artist was Sheb Woolley, and his record debuted on the Billboard chart at number 7. Following week, it was number 1. Just 2 weeks to hit the top. Well, a few years later, in 1964, a four-man band from England released a single here that debuted on the chart at number 27, and then in its second week hit number 1, tying the record set by the Purple People Eater. It was Can't Buy Me Love by the Beatles. And those are the two fastest number one songs in Top 40 history. Marcy, thanks for your letter. Now, on with the countdown. After 3 consecutive weeks at number 2, this former number one song falls to

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Dionne Warwick on American Top 40 Survey Song number 8, moving up a notch with I'll Never Love This Way Again. This is Casey Kasem on AT40, 7 hits to go, and we're counting down. Number 7. Moving up 3 notches, the Little River Band and Lonesome Loser.

0: Australia, the Little River Band at number 7 in popularity, moving up 3 with Lonesome Loser. 6 big ones to number 1 and counting down.
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4: 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My name's Casey Kasem, and the countdown continues with one of 11 male soloists in the survey this week. Moving up a notch to number 6, Robert John singing falsetto with...

the show business from her father, English cabaret singer Benny Nightingale. Benny's daughter, Maxine, moves up a notch this week on AT40 with her second top 40 single. Here's Maxine and Lead Me On.

0: Maxine Nightingale, raised in London, making her home in Tokyo, Japan. She has the fifth most popular song in the USA with Lead Me On as the countdown rolls on.
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1: Number four.
0: Back when they first got off the ground, the Electric Light Orchestra was doing that sort of orchestral rock sound the Beatles pioneered in songs like Strawberry Fields. 9 years later, ELO is still doing it. This week they hold at number four with Don't Bring Me Down.

0: second week at number 4 for the Electric Light Orchestra and Don't Bring Me Down. Now on American Top 40, before we hear the 3 most popular songs in the nation this week, let's look at the number 1 positions on Billboard's other major record surveys. Number 1 on the soul chart is Don't Stop Till You Get Enough by Michael Jackson. Number 1 on the country chart is You're My Jamaica by Charlie Pride. Number 1 on the disco chart is Found a Cure, Stay Free, Nobody Knows by Ashford & Simpson. And the number 1 selling album this week is In Through the Outdoor by Led Zeppelin. At number 3 on American Top 40's pop chart is this smash by the Charlie Daniels Band, The Devil Went Down to Georgia.
1: The devil went down to Georgia. He was looking for a soul to steal. He was in a bind because he was way behind and he was willing to make a deal. When he came across this young man sawing on a fiddle and playing it hot, and the devil jumped up on a hickory stump and said, boy, let me tell you what. I guess you didn't know it, but I'm a fiddle player too. And if you'd care to take a dare, I'll make a bet with you. Now you play pretty good fiddle, boy, but give the devil his due. I bet a fiddle of gold against your soul because I think I'm better than you.

0: 5 weeks in the top 10, moving up two notches to number 3 this week for Charlie Daniels and The Devil Went Down to Georgia. We're counting down to a hit by the most successful penny-pinching producer in the music business. While other top producers spend an average of $100,000 to make a chart album, this super producer turns out big winners for a measly $20,000. A current number one song produced by him is coming up.
1: The hits from coast to coast.
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6: This is Casey Kasem in Hollywood, and now, our story about the two rock stars who found out the hard way that once you make it, there's no getting away from your music or your fans. The leader of the Eagles, Glenn Frey, and his buddy, solo star Jimmy Buffett, learned that lesson a couple of years ago. They were in Los Angeles working on their albums separately, and they just got fed up with the whole music scene. They had to get away for a while. So the two friends hopped a fast plane to Key West, Florida, where Jimmy Buffett kept his 50-foot sailboat, the Euphoria. They weighed anchor and sailed east for 2 days and two nights. Finally, beyond the far end of the Bahama Islands chain, they pulled into a peaceful cove in the tiny Caicos Islands. There were a couple of other sailboats moored there, but that was it. No cities or towns, no crowds, no telephones, no microphones, no concerts or recordings.

studios and no fans. Nothing to remind these stars of what they wanted to get away from. Well, as the setting sun announced the beginning of the cocktail hour, Jimmy Buffett and Eagles leader Glenn Frey climbed into the sailboat's dinghy and rowed over to the nearest of the other boats to visit. And they were welcomed aboard by several strangers who had an 8-track tape player and only 2 tapes, a Jimmy Buffett album and an Eagles album, which they played one after the other the rest of the night. It may be a cliche, but it's a small, small world. Here is Jimmy Buffett with

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1: WELK,
0: We're only one song away from the top of the chart on American Top 40, and this week the runners-up spot is held by a band that's no stranger to the top 10. They've been here 5 times before. Up a notch this week to number 2, it's Earth, Wind & Fire and After the Love Has Gone.
1: For a

Earth, Wind, and Fire at number 2, moving up a notch this week on American Top 40 with After the Love Has Gone. Well, now we're up to the smash, produced by the most successful penny-pinching producer in the music business. These days, the average album that makes the charts costs about $100,000 to produce. And albums by super acts like Fleetwood Mac, the Eagles, and Electric Light Orchestra will cost as much as $500,000. Here's where the money goes. Studio rentals that can run for months. The cost of session players and very high cost of superstar lifestyles during those sessions. But in recent months, one producer has built a reputation for putting together big-selling albums for less than $20,000. His name is Mike Chapman, and Mike has produced smash LPs for groups like Exile, Blondie, and Nick Gilder. Just last month, he produced Suzy Quatro's latest album for a measly $12,000. And how does Mike do it? Well, he pays the same rates as anyone else does for studios and musicians. But he never spends much time on any one song. He says, if the songs are really there, there's no need to spend endless hours and money in the studio. Straight ahead, fresh rock and roll has never been expensive to produce. End of quote. This week, a song off the number one album that Mike Chapman produced for $18,000 holds at number one on American Top 40. Here's The Knack with the most popular song in the USA for the fourth consecutive week.

0: There it is, number one for the fourth week in a row. And this is the group's first time in the 40. The Knack and My Sharona. You just heard the 40 most popular records determined by Billboard magazine for the week ending September 15th, 1979. American Top 40s produced in Hollywood by Watermark Incorporated. Executive producer, Tom Rounds. Producer, Don Bastani. I'm Casey Kasem. Join me again next week for our countdown of the 40 biggest hits in the USA. Till then, keep your feet on the ground and keep reaching for the stars. And keep your radio tuned right where it is.
1: 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Special thanks to Kalila Dawkins, Rob Durkee, Pete Battistini, Scott Lakefield, Mike Savage, Michael Cross, Dave Nunez, and of course, the legend where the countdown began, Casey Kasem. I'm Larry Morgan. Thanks for listening.

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0: 94.7 WELK, John Ellison and Roger Taylor checking in on a beautiful day from downtown Elkins. We are at Elkins Sewing Center. It's Stitch Timber, and it's a free all-day event with all kinds of stuff happening. Roger, good morning, and what's going on here at Elkins Sewing with Sue and the crew?
1: Well, it is a beautiful day out here today, so stop by and see us. It's an all-day event, free sewing and quilting fair, and they call it Stitch Timber, in celebration of National Sewing Month. And so the doors are open now. People are coming and going. We've had quite a few people come in already. But throughout the day, they'll have demonstrations. They'll have presentations. They'll have techniques and inspiration. So come on out. You can. There's a make it and take it. So you can come and they'll show you how to make something and you take it right home with you. So it's going to be a lot of fun for everybody, whether you're a brand new sewer, maybe you never sewed before and you just want to get into it. Come on down. They can help you out. Or if you've been in it for a long time and you just want to upgrade maybe to a better machine, they've got plenty on display here. So come down and see them. It is Stitch Timber at Elkins Sewing Center.
0: All right, and we'll be back checking in throughout the morning and early afternoon from downtown Elkins. You can't miss it. We're set up right out front. Stop by and see Sue and the crew at Elkins Sewing. John Ellison and Roger Taylor out broadcasting live on this beautiful Saturday morning.
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2: Hey, this is Roger Taylor. 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But my coworkers talked me into sticking around and working part-time. 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

0: It's Billy Joe. It's My Life. It's John and Roger checking in from downtown Elkins here on 94.7 FM. A great day to be out doing a live action broadcast. And we're at Elkins Sewing once again. It's Stitch Timber. We got a free all day event. And Roger's got some details here we're going to pass along to you. Roger, once again, we find ourselves at Elkins Sewing Center, man. We've done this a lot. And we're going to go in here and get Sue in a minute. But tell us what's happening.
1: Oh, man, this is a free event. Come on down. The doors are wide open. People are coming and going. We're getting a good crowd down here. Just go in and look around. They've got all kinds of demonstrations going on. They've got all their latest equipment on display. They've got craft events. It's for the sewer. It's for the quilter. It's for the beginner, and it's for the expert. I mean, it's for everybody who's interested in sewing or quilting in any way, shape, or form. Come on down and take advantage of it. It's an all-day event, and everybody's having a good time. I know that. It's Elkins Sewing Center's Stitch Timber event.
0: All right, and we'll get Sue out here in a little bit and let her talk a little bit about what's going on here. She's been doing this a long time, a staple of this community, and we will talk to Sue here in just a little bit as we roll on with a beautiful Saturday morning. Come see us. You can't miss us. We're at Elkins Sewing Center, and we'll be back in moments here on 94.7 WELK from downtown Elkins.
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2: Here's the Metro News AccuWeather forecast. This afternoon will bring mostly cloudy skies with a thunderstorm in the area and temperatures reaching a high of 82. Tonight, expect partly cloudy conditions and warmth with fog developing late and a low of 66. Tomorrow will be mainly cloudy and humid with a couple of thunderstorms possible in the afternoon and a high of 80. Monday is expected to be cloudy with a chance of a thunderstorm in the area and a high of 75. For weather anytime, download the AccuWeather app. For Metro News, I'm meteorologist Joe Lundberg.
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0: John Ellison, we are at Elkins Sewing Center in downtown Elkins. It's a beautiful day, and we've got the owner here with us. It's Sue Piper. Sue, how are you?
1: I'm just great. Good morning, everybody. It is beautiful out here today. Today, September is National Sewing Month. Mm-hmm. And every year in September, we try to do a special event. We call it Stitchtember.
0: Right.
1: And it's an all-day sewing event. We have people in there today, right now, watching demonstrations. We have scheduled presentations as well as the ongoing demonstrations, and we have some surprise discounts. So be sure and come in and see what all we have going on.
0: Sounds good. Now, I've mentioned that I think this is the perfect event, whether you're just new to sewing or you've been doing it for years.
1: That's exactly right. We have ideas for everybody. In fact, we have today also is a special day that has been set up by the Viking and Singer sewing machine companies. It's called Teach the World to Sew Day.
0: Oh, wow.
1: And we have a project set up. If you come in, we've got a free project with free supplies as to give you an opportunity to try sewing. And we will be doing the same thing in the same class as being done all over the United States and actually all over the world. So it's kind of cool, I think, that we're participating here in Elkins. And we will be live streaming it to the Singer site later today. So watch for that, or come in and make a sunglass case. It's a nice little project, and you can make it whether you already know how to sew or whether you haven't even ever touched a sewing machine. We'll guide you through.
0: That's fantastic.

0: That's a lot of fun. And what's your hours today?
1: 9 to 5. Our store hours are 9 to 5.
0: Okay.
1: We're 9 to 5 Monday through Saturday all the time.
0: So. All right. We invite everybody to come on down. Sue and the whole crew are here to help you out. And it's a beautiful day and a beautiful event here at Elkins Sewing Center. It's Stitch Timber. Along with John Ellison, I'm Roger Taylor in downtown Elkins.
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0: Eric Carmen on 94.7 FM, John and Raji on a beautiful Saturday afternoon, checking in from Elkins Sewing Center. We talked to Sue a little bit ago. She's got several things going on here today. It's a make it and take it kind of day. It's Stitch Timber and Roger Taylor. I know you've been a part of this for a long time, and you got to talk to Sue there a little bit ago. Elaborate a little bit on what's happening here today.
1: Yeah, Sue was out to talk to us. She's always game to do that, and she's been here for 40 years putting all this in. But I tell you what, I mean, she's been around here a long time, but she's up on all the latest stuff. They were going to be streaming their presentation in there today. They're doing the make it and take it. So they provide all the materials. They provide instruction, whether you're brand new to the game or if you've been sewing all your life. Come on in and take advantage of it. It's a lot of fun. And you get to take it home with you. And they're going to be doing this up until 5 o'clock today. You're invited to come in. Just stop in, browse around. That's what people are doing. They're coming and going. They're looking at the fabric out here. They've got a big rack of fabric right next to us out here on the sidewalk that you can take a look at. And everything you need, from the machines to the instruction and special presentations. It's called Stitch Timber, and it's a free sewing and quilting event in honor of National Sewing Month.
0: All right, we're here. We're going to be here till 1 o'clock, and stop by and see us. Stop by and browse the store and be a part of our wonderful community. We've got all kinds of your favorites coming up as we roll on with this Saturday afternoon. Live from downtown Elkins, John Ellison, Roger Taylor here on 94.7 WELK.
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0: 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And remember, some say the 80s are back, but we know they were never gone. 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
1: And good morning, everyone. Roger Taylor along with John Ellison. We are at Elkins Sewing Center in downtown Elkins. It's a beautiful day, and we've got the owner here with us. It's Sue Piper. Sue, how are you?
2: I'm just great. Good morning, everybody. It is beautiful out here today. And today, September is National Sewing Month. Mm-hmm. And every year in September, we try to do a special event. We call it Stitchtember.
1: Right.
2: And it's an all-day sewing event. We have people in there today, right now, watching demonstrations. We have scheduled presentations as well as the ongoing demonstrations, and we have some surprise discounts. So be sure and come in and see what all we have going on.
1: Sounds good. And I've mentioned that I think this is the perfect event, whether you're just new to sewing or you've been doing it for years.
2: That's exactly right. We have ideas for everybody. In fact, we have today also is a special day that has been set up by the Viking and Singer Sewing Machine Companies. Is called Teach the World to Sew Day.
1: Oh, wow.
2: And we have a project set up. If you come in, we've got a free project with free supplies. That's to give you an opportunity to try sewing. And we will be doing the same thing in the same class as being done all over the United States and actually all over the world. So it's kind of cool, I think, that we're participating here in Elkins. And we will be live streaming it to the Singer site later today. So watch for that, or come in and make a sunglass case. It's a nice little project, and you can make it whether you already know how to sew or whether you haven't even ever touched a sewing machine. We'll guide you through.
1: That's fantastic. That's a lot of fun. And what's your hours today?
2: 9 to 5. Our store hours are 9 to 5.
1: Okay.
2: We're 9 to 5 Monday through Saturday all the time.
1: All right. We invite everybody to come on down. Sue and the whole crew are here to help you out. And it's a beautiful day and a beautiful event here at Elkins Sewing Center. It's Stitchtember. Along with John Ellison, I'm Roger Taylor in downtown Elkins.
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4: Here's the Metro News AccuWeather forecast. This afternoon will bring mostly cloudy skies with a thunderstorm in the area and temperatures reaching a high of 82. Tonight, expect partly cloudy conditions and warmth, with fog developing late and a low of 66. Tomorrow will be mainly cloudy and humid, with a couple of thunderstorms possible in the afternoon and a high of 80. Monday is expected to be cloudy, with a chance of a thunderstorm in the area and a high of 75. For weather anytime, download the AccuWeather app. For Metro News, I'm meteorologist Joe Lundberg.
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0: John and Roger checking in once again from Elkin Sewing Center, and what a beautiful day. Town is packed. There's people coming and going here for this free all-day event. And Roger, once again, we are here at Elkin Sewing, and we find ourselves here quite a bit, but they've got a lot to offer here for folks, and we want them to know.
1: Always enjoy being here. Stitch Timber, they call it today. It's a sewing and quilting fair. It's going on till 5 o'clock today. It's absolutely free. And throughout the day, they've been doing different types of demonstrations. And I want to tell you, coming up here at 1 o'clock, they're going to have what they call a style show. It's a quilt show and tell, which means bring your own garments and quilts to just kind of show them off. At 2 o'clock, Memento and Software Demo with Catherine Prentice. And at 3 o'clock, they're going to have AccuQuilt Demonstration with Lola Collier. So they've got all those planned over the next several hours.
0: All right. Well, stop by. Like Roger said, they're going to be here till 5 o'clock. They're open Monday through Saturday, 9 to 5. And Elkin Sewing, of course, I was glad to talk to Sue. And she is here all day. And, man, I tell you what, it's good to get her on the air and talk to her. And she's always here, Roger. First in, last out for sure, huh?
1: You bet. You bet. And like I say, she's just kind of the host today. She's just milling around. And anybody has questions or wants to see something, she will give them everything they need to know.
0: All right. Well, stop by and see us. Once again, blessed to be out here today broadcasting live with Roger. And we'll do it again next time. Y'all stay safe. Hang tight. We'll get back into it in moments.
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1: Roger Taylor at Elkins Sewing Center, along with Sue Pfeiffer, the owner of the store. She's back with us again. Sue, you're getting a good crowd out today.
2: Yes, we do. It's a beautiful day, and people are happy to come in and see what's going on. We've got lots of things going on right now. People are learning to make, having an opportunity to sew that they've never had, or make a particular project, a small project, and someone's demonstrating rope baskets. And if you don't know what I'm talking about, come in and look and see, because everybody doesn't know what all goes on in here.
1: Right.
2: We have somebody else doing talking about garment construction, and just lots of different things going on all day. So don't miss it.
1: Going to be going on until 5 o'clock. I noticed on your Facebook page, they mentioned there's a style show, a quilt show and tell, where it says bring your own garments and quilts. Now, coming up at 2 o'clock, you've got memento and software demonstration with Catherine Prentice. And then at 3 o'clock, AccuQuilt demonstration with Lola Collier.
2: That's right. Those are all different particular things that we have the equipment for. And again, people don't necessarily know what they are. Memento is a cutter, something like some other brands, Cricut and so forth, except it has a much larger cutting space and interfaces with more computer programs and so forth. Mm-hmm. So you need to see what that does. It can cut all kinds of materials. And the AccuQuilt is a different type of cutting system that helps with quilt accuracy and so forth. So those are things that will be coming up this afternoon. And the style show and tell are always fun to see what somebody else has made. I've seen people come in with handfuls of items to show this afternoon. So it's always inspirational to see, you can really make that.
1: So. That's terrific. I tell you what, and I've said it before, whether you're brand new to sewing or you've been doing it for years, this is a great day here. It's National Sewing Month. It's Stitch Timber. It's free, and it's going on until 5 o'clock today, right?
2: Yes, it is. We'll be here till 5 o'clock.

0: 7 o'clock.
1: All right, Sue Piper from Elkins Sewing Center. Always a joy to talk to her. Thank you so much for having us here today. And we're just happy to be here. And Roger Taylor, along with John Ellison at Elkins Sewing Center.

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0: That's Fleetwood Mac. It's Rhiannon. All right, well, did you hear about this story from a trailer park the other day? Oh my goodness, this is so disgusting. A woman got arrested for apparently dumping a bucket full of her own poop on her neighbor, who she suspected of having an affair with her husband. Oh, that is so disgusting in so many ways.
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2: Here's the Metro News AccuWeather forecast. This afternoon will bring mostly cloudy skies with a thunderstorm in the area and temperatures reaching a high of 82. Tonight, expect partly cloudy conditions and warmth with fog developing late and a low of 66. Tomorrow will be mainly cloudy and humid with a couple of thunderstorms possible in the afternoon and a high of 80. Monday is expected to be cloudy with a chance of a thunderstorm in the area and a high of 75. For weather anytime, download the AccuWeather app. For Metro News, I'm meteorologist Joe Lundberg.
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0: Richard Marks, and Right Here Waiting. All right, well, I don't know if you're familiar with the name Bob Mackie. He's been one of the most iconic fashion designers in the entire world over the past many decades. Well, Bob passed away a few days ago thanks to pneumonia. Bob was 87.
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0: It's Madonna and Lucky Star. Well, another great example for our kids, our teenagers, our young adults around the country of how dangerous fentanyl is. Yeah, you know, Hayden Panettiere's death. Yeah, it was due to just one oxycodone pill that was laced with fentanyl.
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2: Here's the Metro News AccuWeather forecast. This afternoon will bring mostly cloudy skies with a thunderstorm in the area and temperatures reaching a high of 82. Tonight, expect partly cloudy conditions and warmth with fog developing late and a low of 66. Tomorrow will be mainly cloudy and humid with a couple of thunderstorms possible in the afternoon and a high of 80. Monday is expected to be cloudy with a chance of a thunderstorm in the area and a high of 75. For weather anytime, download the AccuWeather app. For Metro News, I'm meteorologist Joe Lundberg.
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0: The Neil Diamond classic, Sweet Caroline there. Pain relief might grow on trees after all. Scientists have discovered that simply looking at natural scenes can directly reduce pain sensations by calming specific brain circuits. A recent international study revealed that nature exposure goes beyond just making us feel better about pain. It actually changes how our brains process painful stimuli at a fundamental level. Plain White Tees on the way, also Atlantic Star.
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2: My name is Jessa. One of the things I love the most about working for United Healthcare is that everybody matters. Every moment matters. There's a person behind every problem. I care because it's what I was put on this earth to do.

0: Developing late, creating humid conditions. The low will be 66. Moving into tomorrow, anticipate mainly cloudy skies and high humidity levels with a chance of a few thunderstorms in the afternoon. The high will reach 82. Tomorrow night, it will be mostly cloudy with a chance of a thunderstorm early in the evening, then fog developing late, maintaining humid conditions. The low will drop to 65. For weather anytime, download the AccuWeather app. For Metro News, I'm meteorologist Jason Caterina.
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0: Hope your day is going along well. I'm Tim McLaughlin. When you're feeling stressed, just do what you're doing now. 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In fact, just thinking about having a good laugh can be enough to lower your stress hormone levels.
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3: 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Legendary performances by the icons of rock and roll. I'm Lisa Berrigan. Coming up, we'll hear classic live sets from Def Leppard, Phil Collins, and The Pretenders. First, our headliner, The Cars. After releasing their sixth studio album, Heartbeat City, The Cars launched a major U.S. tour. By this time, they were no longer that little new wave bar band from Boston. The Cars were now a major force, selling out full-size arenas night after night. Remember the band Wang Chung? They spent a good portion of the tour opening for The Cars, including this incredible

memorable night. It was a legendary performance captured live on September 11, 1984 at the Old Summit in Houston, Texas. After Wang Chung warmed up the crowd, the Cars came out and delivered this mind-blowing set. This is Live in Concert.

0: Legendary performance recorded live at the Old Summit in Houston, Texas during their Heartbeat City Tour in September of 1984. This is Live in Concert. We'll hear a lot more from this classic Cars performance later in the program. Coming up next, Def Leppard plays a hometown gig in Sheffield, England.
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headliner is The Cars. We'll hear more of their legendary September 1984 concert at the Old Summit in Houston, Texas, later in the program. Here's an outstanding performance from Def Leppard's Adrenalized Tour. It was a homecoming for the band. On June 6, 1993, they played this concert at the Don Valley Stadium in their hometown of Sheffield, England. This is Live in Concert.

0: This is Rick Allen. He's going to introduce a song for you.
1: Good turkey, but down, no, but...

I'm going to leave you with a song that kind of started all off for us, really, on the big stages, all right? This is a song from the Pyromania album, written all about Marilyn Monroe.

0: It's Def Leppard, recorded live at the Don Valley Stadium in their hometown of Sheffield, England, during their Adrenalize tour in June of 1993. This is Live in Concert. Our headliner is The Cars. We'll hear more of their legendary September 1984 concert at the Old Summit in Houston, Texas, a little later. Coming up next, we'll listen to an amazing live set from Phil Collins' very first solo tour in 1982.
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2: 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This is Live in Concert. I'm Lisa Berrigan. Our headliner is The Cars. We'll hear more of their legendary September 1984 concert at the Old Summit in Houston in just a few minutes. Just a few weeks after releasing his Hello, I Must Be Going album, Phil Collins went out on his first solo tour. He played this amazing set at Perkins Palace in Pasadena, California on November 19th, 1982. This is Live in

0: in Houston, Texas during their Heartbeat City Tour in September of 1984. This is Live in Concert. Stick around. The Cars Encore is coming up and it'll blow you away. On the way next, a brilliant live set from Chrissy Hynde and the Pretenders.
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This is Live in Concert. I'm Lisa Berrigan. Our headliner is The Cars. We'll hear the encore from their legendary September 1984 concert at the Old Summit in Houston in just a few minutes. The Pretenders have been going at it since 1978, delivering massive radio hits and amazing live performances. Here's a gig they played at the Wiltern Theater in Los Angeles during their Loose Screw Tour on February 27th, 2003. This is Live in Concert.

girls always say, they say to me, friends of mine that live in LA, they say, you can never meet men in LA. There's no men in LA. I see some cute guys here tonight. They're not gay, they're just LA.

0: It's The Pretenders, recorded live at the Wiltern Theater in Los Angeles during their Loose Screw Tour in February of 2003. This is Live in Concert. Our headliner is The Cars. We'll hear the encore from their legendary September 1984 concert at the Old Summit in Houston next.
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Welcome back to Live in Concert. This is Lisa Berrigan. Don't miss Live in Concert next week. We'll hear classic live sets by Steely Dan, War, and Tears for Fears. Our headliner next week is Fleetwood Mac. This week's headliner is The Cars. We've been listening to a legendary performance from their Heartbeat City tour. It was captured live at the Old Summit in Houston, Texas on September 11th, 1984. We hope you've enjoyed the show. Now, here's the incredible encore. Once again, it's our headliner, The Cars. This is Live in Concert.

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0: Saving All My Love for You from Whitney Houston. We're programmed to love the music we heard when we were in school. The music we like gives us a hit of dopamine and other feel-good chemicals, and that's even stronger when we're young because our brains are still developing. From the ages of about 12 to 22, everything feels more important, so people tend to emphasize those years the most and hang on to the songs and performers that we heard way back when. Goo Goo Dolls on the way, also Eric Clapton.
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2: Here's the Metro News AccuWeather forecast. Tonight, expect partly cloudy skies with fog developing late, creating humid conditions. The low will be 66. Moving into tomorrow, anticipate mainly cloudy skies and high humidity levels with a chance of a few thunderstorms in the afternoon. The high will reach 82. Tomorrow night, it will be mostly cloudy with a chance of a thunderstorm early in the evening, then fog developing late, maintaining humid conditions. The low will drop to 65. For weather anytime, download the AccuWeather app. For Metro News, I'm meteorologist Jason Caterina.
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0: Glad to have you along today. I'm Tim McLaughlin. 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
1: Here's the Metro News AccuWeather forecast. Tonight, expect partly cloudy skies with fog developing late, creating humid conditions. The low will be 66. Moving into tomorrow, anticipate mainly cloudy skies and high humidity levels with a chance of a few thunderstorms in the afternoon. The high will reach 82. Tomorrow night, it will be mostly cloudy with a chance of a thunderstorm early.

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